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2: 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There is even the legend that the Christian church only grew amongst the very poor and uneducated. This is the myth that what people who believe need is more information. If they were more educated, they would not have faith. Rodney Stark, in his book, The Triumph of Faith, demonstrates that this is simply not the case around the world. Stark looks specifically at the people who have Christian faith in Korea, Taiwan, Japan, and China. His research clearly demonstrates that the higher your level of education, the more likely it is that you'll be a Christian. Rather than education stopping people from believing, there is actually a positive correlation between education and belief.
1: Carl Faze for DailyNudge.org.
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Hey, it's that time again, dad joke time. It's Gavin here. Here it is. Why did the coffee file a police report? It got mugged. Don't worry, your coffee's safe with me. Have a great morning. Bless you.

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1: In stories making news, the opposition says it will not support the federal government's revised digital duty of care laws. The legislation will be introduced into Parliament today, designed to force social media companies to remove harmful content from their platforms. Queensland's police union is asking the state government to introduce mandatory jail time for people who assault officers. Adelaide's McGill Estate has been awarded Australia's only 2 Michelin star restaurant. 10 other restaurants were also awarded 1 star. Fear of missing out is preventing young Australians from disconnecting from social media. A Headspace survey shows more than half of respondents are overwhelmed by the amount of information they're receiving. And Kevin Walters has named Reece Walsh and Mitchell Moses in a new-look Kangaroos backline, but many eyes are on Knights superstar Kalyn Ponga as he makes his international debut for the Kiwis. I'm Naomi Millen with the latest headlines.

0: Kevin here, and I'm joining you for breakfast. And here's a breakfast idea for you: steamed dumplings. They're quick, they're tasty, and a reminder that God's world is full of flavour and creativity. So what's on your plate today?
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2: Hi, it's Jamin, your one-minute coach. 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Our breath will respond and adjust according to what we are thinking, feeling, observing, or experiencing at the time. It is intimately connected to our physical, emotional, and spiritual state. Take a moment to stop and breathe today. For more information, go to oneminutecoach.com.au.
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1: I recently had a mate tell me he'd changed jobs because his boss was treating him unfairly. He would tell me stories about the way his boss spoke to him. He'd degrade him in front of his colleagues and never congratulate him for work well done. It was hard to believe that someone who was in a leadership position could be so hurtful. Just because someone is placed in a position of power does not mean they have all it takes to fulfill that position successfully. Every person needs to be willing to learn from their mistakes and aim to improve with the next situation. Whatever position we're in life, there is always room for improvement. We can always learn new ways of doing things and better ways to communicate with people. If we're open to learning and taking advice from others, then we will continue to improve in our work as well as having a positive impact on others. I'm Linda Bailey from dailydevotions.com.au.
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2: In stories making news, the opposition says it will not support the federal government's revised digital duty of care laws. The legislation will be introduced into Parliament today, designed to force social media companies to remove harmful content from their platforms. Queensland's police union is asking the state government to introduce mandatory jail time for people who assault officers. Adelaide's McGill Estate has been awarded Australia's only 2 Michelin star restaurant. 10 other restaurants were also awarded 1 star. Fear of missing out is preventing young Australians from disconnecting from social media. A Headspace survey shows more than half of respondents are overwhelmed by the amount of information they're receiving. And Kevin Walters has named Reece Walsh and Mitchell Moses in a new-look Kangaroos backline, but many eyes are on Knights superstar Kalyn Ponga as he makes his international debut for the Kiwis. I'm Naomi Millen with the latest headlines.

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0: You're with Peter Anderson, taking you through today's early afternoon shift. You know, I often think about what is commonly referred to as the golden rule from Matthew chapter 7 verse 12, when Jesus told us, "So in everything, do to others what you would have them do to you." Keeping this in mind helps make sure that I treat others with the same respect, kindness and fairness that I desire for myself. A good philosophy for us all to practice, I think.
1: Ever been on the receiving end of the silent treatment? Ever dished it out yourself? Yeah, me too. I'm Danny Sinnott with Another Brave to Go. In the earlier years of marriage, my husband and I would take turns at this after a disagreement, a stupid night, sleeping uncomfortably, each of us as close to the edge of the bed as possible so as not to touch each other, and giving each other the cold shoulder, only to wake up in the morning with a crick in the neck and being in an even worse mood. The unsaid contest was really who could hold out the longest before the guilt and an apology set in. It always did eventually, and that's the way it was until we found a better way. In the Bible it says, "Don't let the sun go down on your anger." Pretty good advice if you're after a good night's sleep and a healthy marriage. But years later, we attended some training in the USA to help other couples navigate and nurture their relationships too. And after we'd had our own healing, it was really incredible to be able to do that. Here's a challenge for you if you're struggling in this area. The next time that you're tempted to extend a disagreement, choose to take your partner by the hands and look them in the eye. Be the first to apologise and offer an idea to help mend things. Break the silence. For more resources, podcasts and videos on doing life together, head on over to our website, braveenough.org.
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1: Hi, I'm Bernie Diamond from ChristianityWorks.com. There are so many things that can rob us of living an extraordinary life. And right up there at the top of the list are our emotions. Our emotions can rob us of the good times. Let's look at just one simple emotion, being annoyed. Here's a challenge for you starting right now. For the rest of today, count the number of times that you get annoyed. You might be surprised at how many there actually are. And when we look at those back in the cold, hard light of day, it turns out that 99.9% of them simply weren't worth the trouble. Imagine you spend just 1 hour each day being annoyed at different things. Hey, that's not a lot for some people. That's 7 hours a week, or almost a whole workday. Extrapolate that out, and that's 45 days a year. Being annoyed isn't a lot of fun, is it? So, is that such a good way to spend a day each week, really? Come on.
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0: You're spending your early afternoon with Peter Anderson. 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
1: Jesus Christ learned obedience from the things which he suffered. He didn't learn in spite of those things. 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You're smiling back at me. A problem? 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So stay there. 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
2: Many researchers today say that the number of Christians in China may be as many as 100 million. That's a remarkable number when you consider that the communist government tried to rid the country of Christian faith. One of the great missionary influences on China was Hudson Taylor, who moved there in 1854. Taylor was clear on what it would take to make an impact on China. He wrote about the type of missionary he would need. China is not to be won to Christ by quiet ease. The men and women we need will put Jesus, China, souls, first and foremost in everything and at every time. Even life itself must be secondary. History shows that Taylor and his family lived those words out.
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0: You're spending the early part of this afternoon with me, Peter Anderson, and I hope you're having a great day so far. 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
1: Hi, it's Jamie, your one-minute coach. 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
1: This is Con Dispenedik with a thought. The Lord Jesus calls us to obedience. Obedience is an act of worship. It is the expression of our love and adoration for God. If I truly love someone, there's nothing that I wouldn't do for them. One thing that I have learned over the years is that there is always a struggle with what I desire in the way of love and worship and what I actually do. My self-centeredness gets in the way. And there's a tug-of-war between my will versus God's will. Faith is as big as our object of worship. We have a really, really big and gracious God. Whatever you do, work at it with all your heart, as working for the Lord. Colossians chapter 3, verses 23 and 24. This has been Con Dispenedik with a thought.
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It's Ray Kington with you. I hope you're spending the afternoon well. Hope you've had a great day as we roll through with the drive time and plenty of great music to keep you company and some wonderful messages as well. You see-

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2: Good afternoon. In stories making news, Australia's unemployment rate has increased over the past month to 4.7%. 39,000 jobs were lost in September, all of them part-time. The result is higher than economists had expected and could mean the Reserve Bank leaves interest rates on hold. The time it takes to sell a home in Perth has more than doubled over the past year, according to the latest property market analysis from Cotality. Total advertised listings are up almost 65% across the metro area, while selling times have risen from 11 to 26 days. The world's oldest shipwreck has been discovered off the coast of Turkey. Archaeologists have dated it back to the early Bronze Age and could be around the same time that the Great Pyramids were being built. And Bobby Hill's return to the AFL could come sooner than many expected, West Coast not ruling out signing the Norm Smith Medal winner as a supplementary player during the pre-season. I'm Jaden James, and those are the latest news and sport headlines.
3: 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Traffic update.
4: Traffic on the M1, seeing some minor congestion southbound through Berkeley Pass, Northcliffe Drive. Fig Tree, heavy delays around Fig Tree Grove for the Princess Highway at the Avenue. Bulleye Pass, all clear in both directions. 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This is Erin with the latest up-to-date Pulse 94.1 traffic.

0: Well, we've got the positive music and the powerful message right here. I'm Ray Kington, and this is The Drive Home.
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2: In the Western world, elections seem to come around with relentless regularity. There's banner waving, colourful speeches, and new policies bandied around, plus all the usual political backstabbing and name-calling as rival parties compete for our vote. How are Christians supposed to choose a leader when there's so many opposing agendas and ideas? How would Jesus vote? Jesus lived at a time when politics was very much at the forefront of people's minds. The Roman Empire was in power, and the Jews found themselves in the minority, struggling to see their interests represented. Yet Jesus spoke very little about the reigning political kingdom. He said things like, "Don't forget to pay your taxes," but not much else. Instead, he talked about another kingdom, one which was invisible, that relinquished power and position and grew apart from party conventions. Love, joy, and peace were the policies of this particular party. Indeed, Jesus didn't provide us with answers about how to vote specifically, but he reminded us to build a kingdom that fills the whole earth, no matter which party is in power. 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
2: Traffic on the M1, seeing some minor congestion southbound through Berkeley Pass, Northcliffe Drive. Fig Tree, heavy delays around Fig Tree Grove for the Prince.

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1: Have you ever invested in the stock market? I don't mean through your super fund. I mean in your own right. Hi, I'm Bernie Diamond. Most people don't, you know. It's not so much the money, it's the risk. Sure, in the long run, the share market outperforms every other form of investment. But in the short term, well, it can be risky. Some people see God a bit that way. In the long run, do you want to go to heaven? Well, sure. But in the short term, it's a bit risky. Blind faith. I mean, if I put God in control of my life, how will it end up? You know, it's okay for us to have just a little bit of faith. We trust him with the smaller things, and he comes through. Then we learn to trust him with the bigger things. Jesus said, it's not about the size of your faith. It's about knowing me. And at the end of the day, you know, he outperforms every other kind of spiritual investment that we can make.
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It was just two lovers sitting in the car, listening to Blonde, falling for each other. Pink and orange skies, feeling super childish. No Donald Glover. Missed call from my mother.

We were just two lovers. Feet up on the dash, driving nowhere fast, burning through the summer. Radio on blast, make the moment last. She got solar power. Minutes feel like hours. She knew she

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1: Good afternoon. In stories making news, the federal government believes it can negotiate with the Greens to get its digital duty of care legislation passed before Christmas. The bill would give social media users the right to opt out of algorithms that determine their social media feed. The opposition argues the way the legislation is designed could stifle freedom of speech. Victoria's doctors are preparing to walk off the job for 12 hours next week in an unprecedented strike that threatens major disruptions for hospitals. The stop work action to take place from 7 a.m. to 7 p.m. on Wednesday, 21st of October. More than half of young Australians say they feel overwhelmed by the amount of information they're getting on social media. A Headspace survey shows 51% of respondents would like to disconnect, but fear they would miss something. And in sport, Australia takes on New Zealand tonight at Allianz Stadium for the Rugby League World Cup. Kevin Walters has named Reece Walsh and Mitchell Moses in a new-look Kangaroos back line. I'm Jaden James, and those are the latest news and sport headlines.
2: Traffic update.
3: Traffic on the M1 remains slow in both directions from Gwynville through to Berkeley past Northcliffe Drive. Heavy congestion for Memorial Drive headed northbound through Corrimal approaching Railway Street. Also heavy delays northbound for Memorial Drive through Fairy Meadow past Elliott's Road. 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This is Erin with the latest up-to-date Pulse 94.1 traffic.

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0: Hello, Ray Kington with you for the drive home. 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
2: There was once a father who, all the way home from church, fussed about the sermon and then fussed about the traffic. Hi there, I'm Chuck Swindoll. And then this man fussed about how late the meal was served. And then when it was served, the same man bowed his head and said a great prayer. Just as they were passing the potatoes, his small son said, "Daddy, did God hear you when you left church and started fussing about the sermon and the traffic?" Father sort of blushed and said, "Well, yes, son, he heard me." "And Daddy, did God hear you when you prayed for this food we're eating?" "Yes, son, he heard me." So, Daddy, which one did God believe? Never forget, my friend, your kids are watching and listening.
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1: Traffic on the M1 remains slow in both directions from Gwynville through to Berkeley Pass, Northcliffe Drive. Heavy congestion for Memorial Drive headed northbound through Corrimal approaching Railway Street. Also heavy delays northbound for Memorial Drive through Fairy Meadow past Elliott's Road. 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
1: Hi, it's Jamin, your 1 minute coach. So much angst, frustration and dysfunction in life come out of our own insecurity about trying to prove our worth to the world or by trying to defend our ego in the face of perceived threats. Basing your opinion of yourself on the approval and acceptance of others is a wonderful plan until the moment someone disapproves of you and doesn't accept you. And then you are in a world of pain. Yet, what if there was nothing to prove and nothing to defend? What if you were able to show up in the world present and unguarded? I've said before that underneath every emotional, physical, relational, and even financial issue is some kind of limiting belief about our own inadequacy. We are desperate to feel loved and accepted, but worry that we won't be. The key to freedom is always to take 100% ownership for your own value and worth as a human being, rather than outsourcing that decision to your world based on whether or not you can meet their expectations. For more information, go to oneminutecoach.com.au.
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2: Good afternoon. In stories making news, the federal government believes it can negotiate with the Greens to get its digital duty of care legislation passed before Christmas. The bill would give social media users the right to opt out of algorithms that determine their social media feed. The opposition argues the way the legislation is designed could stifle freedom of speech. Victoria's doctors are preparing to walk off the job for 12 hours next week in an unprecedented strike that threatens major disruptions for hospitals. The stop work action to take place from 7am to 7pm on Wednesday, 21st of October. More than half of young Australians say they feel overwhelmed by the amount of information they're getting on social media. A Headspace survey shows 51% of respondents would like to disconnect, but fear they would miss something. And in sport, Australia takes on New Zealand tonight at Allianz Stadium for the Rugby League World Cup. Kevin Walters has named Reece Walsh and Mitchell Moses in a new-look Kangaroos back line. I'm Jaden James, and those are the latest news and sport headlines.
3: 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Traffic update.
4: Traffic on the M1 moving slowly southbound through Berkeley past Northcliffe Drive. Fig Tree, heavy delays around Fig Tree Grove for the Princes Highway at the Avenue. Bulleye Pass seeing some minor congestion in both directions. 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

0: 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It's Ray Kington with you this afternoon. Terrific to have you along.
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2: A common argument amongst children is, my dad's better than your dad. 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If you spoke to the dads, on the other hand, they may feel a little bit differently about the whole matter, but they might be a little proud that their child thinks that they're so wonderful. Now, while we often compare what we have with others, the great thing is that our Heavenly Father is just as great to everyone. No one can compete and say that God is better to me than to you. He's God and Father of us all. He doesn't play favourites. He loves us all the same. I'm Linda Bailey from dailydevotions.com.au.
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1: Traffic update.
2: Traffic on the M1 moving slowly southbound through Berkeley Pass, Northcliffe Drive, Victory. Heavy delays around Victory Grove for the Princes Highway at the Avenue. Bulleye Pass seeing some minor congestion in both directions. 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
2: I've tried lots of schemes to get something better out of life, from property investment to network marketing. No one wants to settle for second best in life. We all want to find something better. One of the key messages of Christianity is that Jesus is better. The book of Hebrews in the New Testament was written at a time when the eyewitnesses to Jesus' life were starting to get old and die. Naturally, people were starting to wonder whether they had actually spoken the truth about Jesus and whether everything about him was as good as they'd said it was. The whole theme of this book of Hebrews is that Jesus is better than anything that you have ever had before and better than anything you can imagine. Me? I'm done with second best. Whatever it is that you're looking for in life, Jesus is better. If you have him, the rest will just follow.
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1: 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Traffic update.
2: Traffic on the M1 remains slow southbound through Berkeley Pass, Northcliff Drive, Victory. Heavy delays around Victory Grove for the Princes Highway at the Avenue. Bulleye Pass all clear in both directions. 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
4: Have you heard the verse in Luke 16:13 that says, "No servant can serve two masters, for either he will hate one and love the other, or else he'll hold to one and despise the other. You cannot serve God and mammon." Most of this verse is pretty straightforward and easy to understand. But what about the last verse? "You cannot serve God and mammon?" What is this mammon thing? Many translations will end this verse, "You cannot serve both God and money." But that falls way short of the real meaning. Mammon is much more than money. Mammon is defined as materialism and worldly gain. It is material wealth regarded as having an evil influence. More importantly, it is personified as a false god in the New Testament. So to rephrase the verse, it could actually say, "You cannot serve both God and the false god of money, materialism, and worldly gain." How do we know if we're serving this false god? In the excellent book, Wealth, Riches and Money, the author says there are 10 symptoms of mammon's influence in our lives. See if any of these ring true in your life. They are: 1. Worry and anxiety over money. 2. Money mismanagement. 3. Consistent financial lack, complaining, "I don't ever have enough." 4. I can't afford it mentality. 5. Impulse buying. 6. Stinginess, which often shows up as lack of tithing. 7. Is greed, an unquenchable desire to acquire or possess. 8 is discontent, general feeling of discontentment. 9 is bondage to debt. There's a lot of people suffering that one today. 10, an exaggerated emphasis on money, including an overestimate of its true power or overstating the benefits of having it. Most of us would have succumbed to at least one of these 10 at some stage in our life. The question is, how much do we succumb to these on a regular basis? Are we serving God or mammon? I think if we're honest, we're often serving mammon. In the book I mentioned, Wealth, Riches and Money, the author calls shopping malls the house of mammon. Do you find yourself going to the shopping center just to hang out or to get some retail therapy? Maybe you need to reconsider this habit. If the shopping mall is the house of mammon in your life, then staying away from the temptations as much as you can might be your best action. If you found in your life you've been serving mammon rather than God, then can I suggest that you repent, seek forgiveness, and put God back into the right place in your life?
3: For more practical financial tips and resources, go to godsmoneymatters.com.

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2: Different personality types respond to a life of faith and belief with different attitudes. 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They consider what needs changing, and they believe as they bring their concerns before God, He will answer their prayer. These two attitudes are often held up as being in conflict. A great figure of history and a giant of the church is William Booth, who started the Salvation Army. He tried to hold these two attitudes in tension throughout his life. He said, "Work as if everything depended upon your work, and pray as if everything depended on your prayer." There is great wisdom in those words.
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1: Words to live by.
2: Someone might look really confident, successful or put together on the outside whilst inside privately struggling. And we often judge by appearances, don't we? Because that's all that we can see. But in the Bible, in 1 Samuel chapter 16, verse 7, it reminds us that God actually sees beyond the surface, past the appearances, the reputation, and the performance, right to the heart. And that's where true character is found. It says, the Lord doesn't see things the way that you see them. People judge by outward appearance, but the Lord looks at the heart. 'Cause I'm ready
3: to go. Time to try something new.
4: Here we go.
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5: Play the ding ding.
2: Oh yes, welcome to the show. Happy Thursday. We are fast approaching that weekend already, I know. Hey, Cam here. We've got lots to cover off at the news desk. Unspoken have started making a little noise about an unreleased track, and it's sounding really cool. In fact, people raving on social media. Also, for King & Country have shared one of the songs from their upcoming Drummer Boy movie, which we know is a musical. And so we'll give you a listen to one of these songs a little bit later on in the show. Plus, I'm kind of in a fanboying just a little bit because two of my favorite bands growing up have just announced that they're going to be collabing on the same track and it drops tomorrow. I will give you a little bit of info on this at the news desk very soon. Another look at the afters is your artist of the week. We'll hear from lead singer Josh Havens once again talking about a collab with Stephen Malcolm, which made its way onto the project. But next, we're going to talk about the idea that it takes two healthy individuals to come together to create a healthy marriage. That's coming up right after this at The Daily.

0: Are you tuned into The Daily? Always great to have you a part of the show. Welcome and happy Thursday. Our guests have wandered in and it's great to welcome them back, Brett and Kate Ryan from Focus on the Family Australia. Thank you for being here once again, you two.
1: It's
2: lovely
1: a pleasure
2: to be here.
1: Nice to actually be wandering in.
0: With a right speed, I might add. We often talk about marriage in a number of different ways and there are a number of different ways that we can talk about it, but through our topic today that we want to talk about, almost to be able to have a healthy marriage, it requires two healthy individuals.
1: Yeah.
0: So let's just start at the beginning. What does that mean and what does that look like?

0: Well, we're looking at our own personal well-being. Okay, so we've got a lot of things that make ourselves up. So our physical health, our mental health, our spiritual health. There's a whole lot of psychological health.
1: Yeah.
0: You know, we've got to look at all those areas. And is there an area that we're really strong in? I mean, we celebrate those. You know, let's work with our strengths. And then there are areas of growth. And often our spouse might see those quicker in us than ourselves.
1: They get a front row seat.
0: They do. They get a front row. And sometimes we've got the blind spots.
2: Yes.
0: And we've got to be in a posture of humility that if our spouse does see something and brings it to us, that we don't automatically put up that immediate defense position. We've all done it because we don't like our flaws being
1: I'm a work in progress when it comes to this. So she's looking really looking at me when she's saying this.
0: And so we do need to be open to have some correction in our life. Now, look, if it's a really big major one, and we can see that it comes out of a serious position of past hurts, then it may need a more tender route. And that might be a counsellor. It might require, and often, let's just say, it does require a lot of prayer and insight.
2: Yeah. We obviously want to be moving forward together as a partnership, as a team.
0: Yeah.
2: But when one of these areas is maybe, and I'm going to use this very broad term, unhealthy, and that could be spiritually, it could be emotionally, it could be physically. Tell me about what kind of a toll that can play on a marriage and a partnership.
1: It means that you're not living your best life together. And when you see things that are holding them back, it's a great concern to you. So that may be a place to actually start in, and actually using the word I rather than you language. I am generally concerned, and this is what I've observed, rather than say you always or you never, and that places another layer of shame or guilt, and it's never going to be successful. But you know, ultimately you can't change your spouse. You can only change yourself.
3: Have you ever wondered if God is God and he made us and the universe? I mean, what was he up to? Why did he do it? Hi, I'm Bernie Diamond. Well, right at the front of the Bible, where he's making a promise to his people, he says this: I'll dwell in your midst and walk among you, and I'll be your God and you'll be my people. And you know, right at the end, in the second last chapter, when he gives us a glimpse of what's waiting for anyone who believes in his son Jesus, he says this: See, the home of God is among people. He dwells with them as their God, and they as his people, and God himself is with them. He wipes away every tear from their eyes. There's no more death or mourning or crying or pain. And everything in between, history, our own lives, they're a part of that great journey from God's plan to its fulfillment. What a wonderful plan. What a wonderful goal. I will be your God, and you will be my people. Jesus.
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0: Are you tuned into The Daily? It's Cam here. Happy Thursday. We were joined a moment ago by Brett and Kate Ryan from Focus on the Family Australia. At the core of our discussion, we were talking about healthy individuals being at the centre of a healthy marriage. Renee has got in touch and she said, I love the idea that healthy marriages are built by two healthy individuals. It's easy to lose yourself in a relationship, but maintaining your own identity, friendships and interests is so important. I agree. And Mark also said the reminder that self-care isn't selfish was exactly what I needed to hear. Love that, Mark. Taking responsibility for our own well-being has probably been one of the most positive things my partner and I have done for our marriage. There you go. That is awesome. Thanks so much for reaching out and for getting in touch, guys. That is fantastic. All right, still to come. A little bit of news about a dream collab. Two of my favourite bands growing up are finally doing a song together, and we're going to log into the Daily Randomizer to help us link a song with something that we're commemorating today. And if you've ever been to your favourite cafe and the barista is making your order before
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1: Are you tuned into The Daily? Still to come, two of my favourite bands growing up, I never thought I would say this, are collaborating on the same song. We'll cover this off at the news desk. I'm keen after this.
2: Like right now, I'm going to mix things up a little bit.
1: All right, time to log in to the Daily Randomizer. The supercomputer here in the studio is in charge of the next song that we're about to dive into in the show. Based on the search information that we're about to type in, and we're searching for something that's going to link in with something that daysoftheyear.com is telling us that we're celebrating today. And around the world, this is on the third Thursday of every quarter. So January, April, July and October. The 15th of October is Get to Know Your Customers Day. You know that feeling, right, when you walk into the cafe, right, and the owner greets you by name, the barista knows exactly what you love and is already making your order before you've ordered it. Well, this personalized touch is at the heart of Get to Know Your Customers Day. It's a special occasion that encourages businesses to deepen their understanding of the people that they serve. As they engage more personally, companies can tailor their services to better meet customer needs, fostering loyalty and satisfaction. We live in a fast-paced world today, don't we? And such genuine connections can set a business apart. I agree. You know that feeling, right? If you head down to the local or to the regular, yep, that's what we're talking about today. So let's see what the randomizer is going to do with this song about the local coffee shop. Who knows? Not sure what happened to my voice just then. All right, yep, that'll do perfectly. From Francesca Battistelli, He Knows My Name. Oh, that's good. It's The Daily.

0: Hey, tune in to the Daily. It's Cam here, and time now to dive into our first round of news. Let's get it.
1: I like to get the Daily News.
0: All right, that was weird. All right, as two of my favorite bands growing up, the fact that Switchfoot and Anne Boleyn are teaming up together for a new song called Trenches is kind of blowing my tiny mind.
2: I dare you.
0: Yeah, both bands have been touring together at the moment through the US, and this brand new song is going to be out tomorrow. Here's a little teaser. Switchfoot and Anne Boleyn. It's called Trenches. Now, Switchfoot dropped their latest album, Forever Now, back in June. And as for this new song, well, it's said to be part of Anne Boleyn's forthcoming album, Currency, which is set to drop November 11th, which unusually is a Wednesday, bucking the normal trend of new music releases on a Friday.
3: Did you know that love breeds love? G'day, this is Warwick Marsh from Dads for Kids. These were the words of Don, a friend of mine who died of a heart attack at 48 years of age. Don, who was part of an extended Aboriginal family, said, "We've got a good love relationship within our family. My kids are everything to me. I go out of my way to be there for them. I'd be lost without my children." Tragically, his family lost him far too young. But you know, Don also said, "One of the biggest problems in society today is that family life is diminishing. There is no time for the family. People get busy with their professional lives and their work, and they find it hard to fit family in. In Aboriginal society, family is everything. They have fun together. They enjoy each other's company. Being associated with my wife's family has brought real values back into my life. Let's all allow love to breed love," as Don said, "in our family." To subscribe and get your weekly dose of encouragement as a dad, go to fatherhood.org.au.
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Are you tuned into the Daily now? Still to come, Unspoken. He put that hunger in your heart. He put that fire in your soul. His love is the reason. They've just started making a little bit of noise online about a brand new track called Words on a Page. I'll give you a listen and hear from lead singer Chad Mattson as he explains a little bit more, just briefly, about what this song represents for his life personally. Also, the afters. So close now, the brand new album drops tomorrow as your Artist of the Week. We've been hearing from lead singer Josh Havens every single day on the show. He's going to explain to us where the idea was born for this song called Made for Greatness. Stephen Malcolm is involved. Nice little urban flavour to the collab in the bridge towards the end of the song. And we've got Daily Thought lined up for you as well about reminiscing about our childhood. But for maybe a slightly different reason than you might think. That's coming up next hour at The Daily.

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2: Someone might look really confident, successful, or put together on the outside, whilst inside, privately struggling. And we often judge by appearances, don't we? Because that's all that we can see. But in the Bible, in 1 Samuel chapter 16, verse 7, it reminds us that God actually sees beyond the surface, past the appearances, the reputation, and the performance, right to the heart. And that's where true character is found. It says, the Lord doesn't see things the way that you see them. People judge by outward appearance, but the Lord looks at the heart.
3: I'm Angelique.
4: And I'm Jamie.
3: 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On our first conversation, I've said to him, look, I'm here to get married.
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3: He lived interstate, but there was something about him that just made me want to reach out. We used to do Zoom dinner dates.
4: A lot of flying back and forth. Definitely worth it.
3: The proposal was a massive, memorable moment. I just remember thinking, like, I can't believe this is happening.
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2: Oh, yes, play the daily. Hey, it's Cam. Welcome to the show. All right, if you've just caught up and joined us, we've got some news real soon from Unspoken. They've given us so many incredible songs over the years, like Help Is On The Way, Reason, Start A Fire, The Cure. Well, they've just started making noise online about another brand new track called Words On A Page. We'll hear from lead singer Chad Mattson explaining why this one is kind of hitting a little close to home for him. Also later, The King and Country have shared one of the new songs from their upcoming Drummer Boy movie. This one's going to be on the soundtrack. We'll cover this off. Also, lead singer of The Afters, your Artist of the Week, Josh Havens, is going to tell us about a song on their new album that comes out tomorrow called Made for Greatness, and how Stephen Malcolm got involved for a very unexpected but welcomed collab. But next, we're going to talk about our childhood, because there are so many things that you can look back on with really fond memories, I would hope. But there's one aspect of our childhood that I think we need to bring back. We're going to dive into this for our daily thought right after this.

0: Hey, tune into The Daily. It's Cam here, and it's time for one of our favourite parts of the show. We get you thinking. Let's dive into our daily thought.
1: Something to think about.
2: Wow, I never thought of it like that.
0: All right, so this next quote that I came across on socials, we're going to dive into it. And whilst there's a part of me that doesn't agree exactly with what it says, I think there's a principle here that is worth exploring. So let's dive into it. My favorite childhood memory isn't a toy or a cartoon, but the absence of overthinking what I was doing. Yeah, alrighty. So there is actually something quietly, I think, a little bit sad about realizing that one of the best things about childhood was not having so much going on inside your head. But that's a part of life though, right? But back then you didn't need to think about whether you were being productive. You didn't wonder if you were wasting time. You weren't analyzing how you looked, whether you were good enough or what everyone else might be thinking. You just did stuff. You played because playing was fun. You watched cartoons because you liked them. You rode your bike. You built something outside. You made up a game. And when it was over, you moved on. I sometimes wonder when it was as we grew up that we lost that ability. Maybe is it responsibilities that get thrown in? Is it social media? Or do we simply just become too aware of ourselves? I mean, obviously, childhood wasn't perfect. For no one it was. Kids have got worries too, especially these days. And we shouldn't romanticize the past as though everything was carefree. But there is something worth noticing here. The absence of overthinking was its own kind of freedom. And this is the point, and this is what I would really want to draw out today. Maybe adulthood isn't about getting that exact feeling back. But maybe it's about occasionally giving yourself permission to do something without turning it into a performance, a decision, or a productivity exercise. Go for the walk without tracking it. Listen to music without doing anything else. Play with the kids. Laugh at something stupid for just a little while. But just be present in the moment and be there. Not everything necessarily needs to mean something. It's an interesting way to think about it, isn't it? And that's your daily thought.
3: Hi, it's Jamin, your 1 minute coach. Successful people manage their energy, not their time. One of the best ways to manage your energy and your whole state is to change what you're focusing your attention on. We have so much choice in life, yet focus is one of the key choices we are often oblivious to in any moment. The reality is we can't focus on everything. We just don't have the capacity to take everything bombarding our senses in at the same time. But what you do focus on massively affects your state. People who do life well focus on things that give them more life and energy and create a great state, while those who live unhappy lives seem to focus on very different things. You can focus on the opportunities in front of you or the problems, the upside or the downside, the costs or the benefits, the pleasure or the pain, the people who like you or the people who hate you, the things you are good at or the things you are bad at, your past, your present or your future. You get the point. State is king. Change your focus and you change your state. For more information, go to oneminutecoach.com.au.
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Still to come on The Daily, brand new music from Unspoken. They've just started teasing a brand new track. Help is on the way. Help is on the way. We'll cover that off for you at the news desk real soon. But hey, next, do you remember Stephen Malcolm, who teamed up with For King and Country on this song?

0: urban flavour to a brand new song from The Afters called Made for Greatness. It's going to be a part of the brand new album, New Day, New Life, that releases tomorrow. As your artist of the week, Josh Havens, the band's lead singer, caught up with us on Monday, and we're going to hear what he had to say about where this song first came about and how Stephen Malcolm got involved. That's next at The Daily.
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1: Still to come on The Daily, some brand new music from Unspoken. Help is on the way. They've given us a sneak peek look at a brand new song called Words on a Page. We'll cover that up for you at the news desk after we turn our attention to your Artist of the Week, The Afters. Oh, we're so close now. The new album, New Day, New Life, drops tomorrow. And lead singer Josh Havens joined us on Monday to kick off this week with an incredible preview. And we've been lucky enough to play for you a song from the album every single day this week to get ready for tomorrow. Now, the song Made for Greatness featured a collaboration with Stephen Malcolm, who is a rapper, and it was an unexpected urban flavor, unlike anything that the Afters have done before. Here is what Josh told us about where Made for Greatness began.
2: Yeah, Made for Greatness. We wrote it actually after there was some big tournament. It wasn't the World Cup, maybe the Euro Cup or something that was on, and I don't know, inspired by all these people who were working so hard for this, and then just thinking about how, wow, we actually have the power of God inside of us. Like he made us with skills and talents and things that if we put in the hard work, all that's going to come out. You know, God put something inside of all of us. That's, and I love the parable of the talents, you know, where you have one guy who tried to protect it and hold it close, and then you have the guy who really tried to work, and then the master comes, you know, and he says, well done, my good and faithful servant, to the one who really multiplied it. And so I think, you know, our talents are something that we shouldn't keep to ourselves. You have something in you that the world needs and that you can do better than anybody else can in your own way. Mm. You know, God made you to do something that nobody else can do in the same way that you can. And so Made for Greatness is really like an anthem, a rally that, okay, God made you for something great. There's something inside of you that needs to come out. Mm. And so, you know, pour into that and know that with God, you can do all things.
1: I love the experimentation on the song too, to invite someone like Stephen Malcolm in, because I don't really think like you've kind of had that kind of hip hop or urban flavor to any of your songs before.
2: Yeah. So, we were working on the song and I just kept thinking, I was like, we need to have a rap feature on the bridge. It feels like that. Mm. And, you know, there was a couple times we started to veer away from that, and I just kept coming back to, no, we've got to do this. We've got to do this. So we have a couple rapper friends who we reached out to, and Steven just got it. And when he sent over his idea for the bridge, we were like, this is perfect.
1: Like, this is it.
2: it melds perfectly with the vibe of the song and the rest of the lyric of the song. So no, it was a lot of fun to make, and it was a fun one to create.
1: It's lead singer Josh Havens from your Artist of the Week, The Afters. The new album drops tomorrow, New Day, New Life. This is one of the new tracks, Made for Greatness, with Stephen Malcolm. You tuned into The Day.

0: Are you tuned into The Daily? It's Cam here. We are flying through the show. Time for your next round of news.
1: I like to get the daily news.
0: All right, new music from Unspoken is on the way.
2: Put that hunger in your heart. Put that fire in your soul.
0: This new song is called Words on a Page. Lead singer Chad Mattson said that we wrote this song about the power that comes with reading the Bible. He says, it changed my life and it can change your life as well. Here's a little bit more about what Chad's had to say and a peek into this new song.
3: 23 years ago, the Bible changed my life. I was a drug addict. I opened it up and my whole life changed. And all these years later, we wrote a song about it and we can't wait for you to hear it.
4: It was the bottom of a bottle, crying for help.
5: When it comes to having friends, what's some of the characteristics you really appreciate about them? Compassion, honesty, a loving heart, generosity. When you've thought about it, have a look at Jesus in the same light. So often he interacted with people who'd made lousy life choices or were trapped in circumstances beyond their control. The thief on the cross and the woman in adultery about to be stoned to death, just two examples. Jesus always responded with compassion, truth, the truth that set them free, and didn't judge or belittle them. And he always provided solutions that satisfied them and set them on a new path. And that's the way it is now. He wants to impact that part of your being that is spirit. The fascinating part is that the effect will radiate right through your entire being. And just in case you think it's all a bit spooky, relationship with him isn't church, isn't being a religious fanatic or a Bible basher. Relationship with him is destiny.
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Are you tuned into The Daily now? Still to come for King and Country. Their new movie, Drummer Boy, comes out next month, and it's a musical. They've given us a little taste of a brand new song called Same Blood. We'll tell you about this at the news desk, as well as a little bit of a sneak peek at what we can expect when the movie drops in just a matter of weeks now. Plus, healthy individuals creating healthy marriages. That's what we're going to talk about. Brett and Kate Ryan from Focus on the Family Australia are going to be with us to help us unpack this one next hour at The Daily.

0: Hey, you tune into The Daily. Always great to have you a part of the show. Welcome and happy Thursday. Our guests have wandered in and it's great to welcome them back, Brett and Kate Ryan from Focus on the Family Australia. Thank you for being here once again, you two.
1: It's
2: lovely
1: a pleasure
2: to be here.
1: Nice to actually be wandering in.
0: With a right speed, I might add. We often talk about marriage in a number of different ways, and there are a number of different ways that we can talk about it, but through our topic today that we want to talk about, almost to be able to have a healthy marriage, it requires two healthy individuals.
1: Yeah. So
0: let's just start at the beginning. What does that mean and what does that look like?
1: Well, it actually means that you don't start pointing the finger at the other person saying, once they get their act together, then I'll get my act together. No, the best place to start is to make sure you're looking after your own personal well-being and becoming the best version of yourself. So this applies to singles as well, listening, but in a marriage relationship, you can compliment them, but you're not their keeper. You don't have to tell them what to do. You have to only focus on the person who you see in the mirror, and that's you.
0: It's really interesting. So you can talk about it really broadly as being, yeah, just become the best version of yourself. And we go, yeah, that's right. But then you go, well, how do I do that?
2: Well, we're looking at our own personal well-being. Okay, so we've got a lot of things that make ourselves up. So our physical health, our mental health, our spiritual health. There's a whole lot of psychological health. You know, we've got to look at all those areas. And is there an area that we're really strong in? I mean, we celebrate those. You know, let's work with our strengths. And then there are areas of growth. And often our spouse might see those quicker in us than ourselves.
1: They get a front row seat.
2: They do. They get a front row. And sometimes we've got the blind spots.
0: Yes.
2: And we've got to be in a posture of humility that if our spouse does see something and brings it to us, that we don't automatically put up that immediate defense position. We've all done it because we don't like our faults.
0: Our flaws being
1: I'm a work in progress when it comes to this. So she's looking really looking at me when she's saying this.
2: And so we do need to be open to have some correction in our life. Now, look, if it's a really big major one, and we can see that it comes out of a serious position of past hurts, then it may need a more tender route. And that might be a counsellor. It might require, and often let's just say it does, require a lot of prayer and insight.
0: Yeah. We obviously want to be moving forward together as a partnership, as a team.
2: Yeah.
0: But when one of these areas is maybe, and I'm going to use this very broad term, unhealthy, and that could be spiritually, it could be emotionally, it could be physically. Tell me about what kind of a toll that can play on a marriage and a partnership.
1: It means that you're not living your best life together. And when you see things that are holding them back, it's a great concern to you. So that may be a place to actually start in, and actually using the word I rather than you language. I am genuinely concerned, and this is what I've observed. Rather than say,
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4: In the series Jesus the Game Changer, we looked at the different ways the teaching of Jesus changed the world. 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She explains it by saying,
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4: This is very simple yet enormously difficult to accomplish. 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It's just tough to do.
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0: still to come on The Daily from For King and Country. We'll give you a listen to one of the brand new songs from Drummer Boy the movie, which is just a few weeks away from landing in our cinemas. We'll cover this off at the news desk. But a moment ago, Brett and Kate Ryan from Focus on the Family Australia were here. We were talking about healthy individuals being at the heart of healthy marriages. Now, off the SMS, Samantha said, "This really struck a chord with me. I always thought that a great marriage meant focusing on your partner first, but I've learned that looking after my own mental and physical health actually makes me a much better wife." Thanks, Samantha. Also, Dean has said in response, "My wife and I started prioritizing our individual well-being a few years ago, and it's had a huge impact on our relationship." So just backing up what Brett and Kate Ryan were saying, he says, "When we're both at our best, we're more patient, we're more supportive, and connected." I love that. So good. Thanks for getting in touch. All right. Hey, next, we've got a little bit of nostalgia for you. A trip down memory lane.
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1: Still to come on The Daily, a listen to a brand new song from For King & Country's Drummer Boy movie soundtrack called Same Blood. We'll tell you a little bit more about this at the news desk, but as for right now, it's time to hit rewind.
2: Are you telling me you built a time machine?
1: Alrighty, what were you doing in the year 2002? I know, it's a little bit of a stretch. It's almost a quarter of a century ago. 24 years ago, I was 3 years out of high school after graduating class of 99. I always find that was really fun to be able to say. Anyway, let's revisit the song that was at the top of the charts this week, 24 years ago, from a band called Salvador. Now, technically, all the information online suggests that they are still present. They are still active with 6 members of the group. They've had 12 previous members that were involved at some point before leaving. So when you put that all together, that's 18 different people who have collectively been a part of this group called Salvador. They released their debut album, self-titled, in the year 2000, but the follow-up in June of 2002 was called Into Motion, and from this album was the song that we're about to revisit today. It topped the Christian chart here in Australia this week, 24 years ago. Salvador is Breathing Life.

0: Recently, my flatmate and I had one of those tough conversations, a raw, honest moment when she exposed some of my failings. We've been friends for 10 years, but it's only recently that we've given each other permission to be completely honest. And sometimes it's hard. I don't want to know about my selfish habits and how I always insist on having the dishwasher packed my way. I think this is one of the reasons why we find it difficult to hear God's voice. We don't really want Him to be honest with us. We just want to hear about the good things He has to say. But if we're not prepared to hear about everything God says, our relationship with Him will never get past the acquaintance stage. Maturity means that we give Him permission to be fully honest with us. Yes, He may have some hard things to say, but they're things that will help us grow, things that will set us free. As the Apostle Paul says, God speaks to us for our strengthening, our encouragement and comfort. That means as we get to know Him more, we'll find that even the difficult things are worth listening to. You're listening to Tanya Harris of GodConversations.com.
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Hey, that wraps up the Daily. Can't believe we're here already. Tomorrow, look, it's going to be a big one. Fridays are generally very cool as we count you into the weekend with one final look at your Artist of the Week, The Afters. My hope is in Jesus. Their brand new album, New Day, New Life, will be officially out tomorrow. And we're going to play for you one of the brand new tracks, which is being held under lock and key until tomorrow. They have been giving a little bit of love on social media, so we know what the chorus sounds like, but as for the

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1: This is Condice Benedick with a thought for the moment. In the world, peace is something that we hope for, pray for, work for, fight for, and as history has shown us, is very elusive. Just when you think things are okay, something stupid happens to rock our world. To be right with God means that you enjoy the peace of God. This is something that the world cannot take from any child of God. The world depends on personal ability. The Christian depends on the adequacy of the Lord Jesus. In the world, peace is something you hope for or work for. To the Christian, peace is God's wonderful gift received by faith. Therefore, from this passage in John, we learn that in the Lord Jesus, we have peace. In the Lord Jesus, we have comfort and an advocate. That's the Holy Spirit. This is Condice Benedick with a thought for the moment.

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1: 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In the Gospels, we read details about miracle after miracle as Jesus traveled with his disciples. We tend to focus on the amazing wonders of healing and God's power, but sometimes gloss over the truth that lives were touched and changed when they encountered the personal touch of God's grace. 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
2: We have been looking at about the importance of transferring the whole truth, the whole counsel of God, as the old biblical translation says, the whole counsel of God to the next generation. And that is probably the most important thing that you can do, and the one thing that everyone can do. And that is interceding on behalf of the next generation. And I'm not talking about a quick prayer here and there, or even praying when there is a crisis and there's a need and there's something urgent and you need to go. I'm talking about tenaciously, persistently, intentionally interceding until God answers. You say, Michael, how you can be confident that God will answer that prayer? Simply because the promises of God. I'm going to come back to that passage again, but let me tell you, 1 Corinthians chapter 7 makes it very clear that whenever there's one believing parent, one believing parent, therefore the next generation of that one believing parent as sanctified in that one believing parent. Translation, God has a plan for the lives of the children of even one believing parent. One of the examples that impacted me greatly is a man in the scripture who would not give up interceding for his next generation. And he got blessed out of his sandals, because he's not only got the answer to his prayer, they experienced salvation. So I want you to turn with me, please, to Scripture. John's Gospel, chapter 4, beginning at verse 46, all the way to 53. John's Gospel, chapter 4, 46 to 53. It is a story of a man who comes to Jesus interceding on behalf of his son. You know what I love about this man? That he would not be dissuaded, he would not be deterred, even when his own expectations were not met. This is a father, most likely, had very little biblical knowledge. This is a father, most likely, did not know or had no clue of all the theological debates that were going on at the time. This is a father, perhaps, did not know a great deal about Jesus, that he is God of very God in human flesh. And yet, what he expressed here was an unwavering faith in the promise of Jesus, in the words of Jesus. He expressed an immovable faith in the trustworthiness of the words of Jesus. He exercised confident faith in the promise of Jesus. He totally believed Jesus on behalf of his next generation. And that is what I will be focusing on today. This man in John chapter 4 comes to Jesus, like so many of us, out of crisis faith. I think not all of us, I know that, but some of us, when we came to Christ, was a crisis in our life or some issues or something going on, and we in desperation turned to Christ. And you know, nothing wrong with that. Nothing wrong with that. The Lord will honor that crisis faith. But the problem is we dishonor God when our faith stays in that crisis mode or only come to God whenever there is a crisis. That's dishonoring to God. Beloved, listen to me. There can be no doubt that God does not look down or despise or reject crisis faith. But it is dishonoring to God when we stay in a crisis faith, that every time we get into a crisis, we develop that faith. God often answers crisis faith prayer in order that may encourage us to go from strength to strength, to get to higher levels of faith, to move on, graduate to the next step of faith, to go from crisis faith to contagious faith. And that is why I want to show you five steps that have taken place in the life of this man and that they ought to take place in our lives. Because when you go from crisis faith to contagious faith, there are three other steps in between. And so I want to share them with you very quickly. It began, his faith began with a crisis. It's a crisis faith. But secondly, it went to continuing faith. And then thirdly, we see it blossoming into confident faith. And fourthly, it leads to confirmed faith. And finally, we see it here. This father's faith become contagious. As I said, most of us, when we become serious intercessors on behalf of the next generation, we come with a sense of urgency. And that's fine. Nothing wrong with that. God uses these circumstances to draw us to himself. God responds to this, old King James Bible says, importunities. God graciously uses these baby steps of faith to take us to the next step of faith, to the next level of faith, to the next stage of faith. Look at verse 46. A nobleman, that is somebody from the royal household. He's in the king's palace. A nobleman come in desperation. This man is a member of the king's courtiers. This man, no doubt, given his position, he had lots of money, lots of prestige, and lots of influence. But his money, prestige, and power could not help him. He needed a supernatural intervention. He recognized that nothing his God can help him in his crisis. Thankfully, this crisis situation led him to a budding faith in Jesus. The most amazing thing about our Lord is that he welcomes this type of beginner's faith. He welcomes it. This man implored Jesus. This man besought Jesus. This man urged Jesus. You see it in his voice. This man persisted in intercession with Jesus, even when on the surface it appears, and you'll see it very clearly in the scripture, for on the surface it appears that he's being rebuffed by Jesus. But I want you to remember this rebuff is not intentional focusing on this man. Now, there's a large crowd of people, if you read it in the context, there's a large crowd of people. And when they see somebody like this, recognized by his clothes, people were making way for him to come to Jesus. So he comes to Jesus. There's a large crowd. And Jesus was speaking to the crowd, not necessarily to this man specifically, even though he was included. Verse 48. Unless you people see miracles and signs and wonders, you will never believe. Here's a biblical fact. Listen to me. I know many of you testify to this as I do. If we are to grow in faith, we must be willing to accept the test of faith. There are many people who wanted faith without being tested in their faith. But it's like a school. You cannot make it to college unless you graduate from high school. And the same thing in the spiritual school. You have to pass the test of faith. There's always a test. Always a test. There can be no testimony without a test. And the test of faith is designed by God to reveal to us, He already knows, is to reveal to us the level of our faith. It is designed to reveal to us the seriousness of our faith or lack thereof. It shows us if our crisis faith willing to grow into a higher level and a higher level and a higher level of faith, or do we just want the crisis to be over? Get me out of this, God! And when He does, we say, hey, what did you do for me lately? It is designed to test if we have a fleeting faith or a continuing faith. Do we just have a temporary faith or a permanent faith? Beloved, please listen to my heart. Listen to me. Believing God for the next generation, trusting God to do great things with the next generation, totally believing God to use the next generation, He must move us from crisis faith to continuing faith. You see it clearly in this nobleman. He went from crisis faith to continuing faith. You say, how? Look at verse 48 again. Jesus puts him off, as it were, but he was not going to be deterred. I said, he is not taking no for an answer. He's not going to give up. He's not going to just say, okay. How does he respond to that rebuttal? How does he do that? Verse 49. You people, unless you see... I said, sir, just come with me. I'm not listening to anything else. I'm just come with me. 49, verse 49. What is he saying? He's saying, my faith is in who you are. My faith is not only for what you can do, but of who you are. And that is why his faith goes from crisis faith to continuing faith to confident faith. Look at verse 50. Jesus said, you go, your son lives. I want to tell you, here's a use of imagination. Had this man's faith stayed in a crisis faith mode, had this man's faith was merely a shallow faith, just trying to get what he wants to get, he would have said, now wait a minute, Jesus, aren't you going to come with me and see the boy? Aren't you going to come and lay hands on him and heal him? How can I be sure that this is the case? How do I know that this is really the case? My boy is long, long away from here. Capernaum, right there on the lake, and we're here in Nazareth County. He's a long way away. But he didn't. And the reason he did not is because his crisis faith moved forward to being continuing faith. Now it is confident faith. It's confident. Not arrogance. There's a world of difference between confidence and arrogance. Beloved, confident faith takes God at His word. Amen. Confident faith takes God at His word. Confident faith fully trusts in the promises of God. Confident faith believes without evidence. Confident faith does not doubt in the dark what God has revealed in the daylight. Now I testify to you, and I told you this before, that I hung and I continue to hang everything in my life on the promises of God. And so can you hang on the promises of God regardless of where your next generation actually are right now, wherever they are spiritually. Because you know and I know that doubt is the enemy of faith, right? Doubt is the enemy of faith. And doubt tempts all of us, including your pastor. Doubt tempts all of us. But doubt needs to continuously being uprooted like a noxious weeds. How? By trusting in the Word of God, by taking hold of the promises of God, by dropping anchor on the promises of God. Many years ago, someone said to me, faith is like a toothbrush. Everyone should have their own and use it regularly. My friend, I can tell you on the authority of the Word of God, if you're a God-fearer, if you're walking daily with God, if you're faithful with God, then you can exercise faith on behalf of the next generation. But here comes something that is of uttermost importance. Interceding for the next generation, but we must also model faith to the next generation. We must model that faith, because if we model faith, sooner or later, they will develop their own faith. When they see us go from crisis faith to continuing faith to confident faith, sooner or later, they will experience confirmed faith. This member of King Herod's inner circle believed God for the next generation. He trusted God's word without visible evidence. He couldn't see it. He took Jesus' word for it. He trusted in Jesus' promise. So much so that he did not rush home that day. Earlier I told you about God's promise in 1 Corinthians 7:14, 15, and 16. That non-believing children of the one who's a believing parent are sanctified or set aside for God to do work in their life. This means that as you intercede, your next generation, as you pray for the next generation, you can rest at peace. You're not anxious, you're not worried, you're interceding, you're not giving up, but you're at peace. Somehow, somewhere, sometime, God is going to keep His word. God is going to keep His promises. So you rest in peace. Question. You know why this is really important? Do you know why it's important? Listen to me. Because it has nothing to do with who I am or who you are or who anybody else is. It has nothing to do with who we are. Important as we are to the heart of God, it has nothing to do with us. It has everything to do with the character of God. And you see it throughout the scripture. God accepted Abraham's intercession on behalf of Lot and his family. God blessed Pharaoh because of Joseph. God accepted Moses' intercession on behalf of the stiff-necked, rebellious people. And God blessed Solomon because of the prayers of David. God answered Hannah's prayer and blessed her with Samuel. And I can go on and on and on and on. I wrote a book on this prayer of people of old. Look at the text with me, please. When the nobleman went home the next day, it's the next day. You know how I know that? Going to see it. The servant met him, probably gate of the city. They probably stayed at that gate all night long, waiting for the boss to come home. They were probably saying to each other, the boss man is not going to believe what happened. The boss man is not going to believe the good news that we got for him. The boss man will probably want to see for himself. Oh, wait till he gets home and he sees for himself what happened. The servants probably could not sleep that night, but the nobleman did. So when he came home, he only asked one question. Just one question. One question. Nope, it was not. Let me see for myself. Where is the boy? No. You know what the question was? What time did this happen? What time did this happen? What time was the boy healed? Listen, I'm using sanctified imagination here, okay? Boss, what difference does it make? Oh, it makes all the difference in the world. Because this is not a coincidence. This is not a happenstance. This is not an accident. This is not luck. It happened the very second the promise was uttered from the lips of Jesus. Crisis faith gave way to continuing faith, which developed into confident faith, Now it becomes confirmed faith. And my beloved friends, confirmed faith must lead to contagious faith. If you seek God and God answers you and you keep your mouth shut and you don't testify, think about it. Verse 53. They told him, of course, yesterday. That's how I know it was the day after, that he didn't come home right away. When the nobleman confirmed the moment of the miracle, the Bible said, so he and his entire household, they all got converted. His testimony and his witness to his household, that including all the servants and the slaves and the children, the grandchildren, everybody's in the household, became believers. That's the word of testimony. The Samaritan woman, she came and she said, come and see a man who told me everything about my life. Testimony. They all came out. Testimony. Testimony. They won the victory with the word of God and the word of their testimony. If I learned anything about the word of God, is I know this. God is a covenant-making and covenant-keeping God. God loves to work with multiple generations. God loves to bless whole households to be used and blessed by God. And that is why believing on behalf of the next generation is not an option. It's not an option. And you see it's right, the New Testament, not just the Old Testament, but you see it in the New Testament. In Acts chapter 10, the very first Gentile, it was a captain in the Italian army. He was Italian. He was not Jew. This is the first Gentile ever to believe and be redeemed by the Lord Jesus Christ. Cornelius. The Bible said in Acts 10, Cornelius and his whole household believed and were baptized. You go into Acts chapter 16. When Paul and Silas were singing in the prison and there was an earthquake and the jailer thought, oh, the people are going to escape and then the government's going to kill me, so he's about to take his own life. And Paul said, stop, we're all here. And then he said, what must I do to be saved? And the apostle Paul shares with him, believe in the Lord Jesus Christ. And the Bible said, Acts 16, the Philippian jailer and his whole household. Can you say whole household? Believed. You go again, Acts 16, Lydia, a businesswoman, when she came to the Lord, her whole household. God loves to work with multiple generations. The question is, will you covenant to at least intercede for the next generation?
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3: 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It always draws me closer to the Lord and to praise the Lord more. And I just want to thank him so much, and I really appreciate his walk with the Lord. And just want to tell you thank you.
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5: This is Condis Benedict with the thought for the day. There's a month of sermons in this passage, 2 Corinthians chapter 5, verses 14 to 21. Think about the challenge of the apostle as he stated that the Christian is an ambassador for God. What is an ambassador? An ambassador is one who not only represents, but at times speaks on behalf of. The Christian, whether they like it or not, is a representative of the Lord Jesus. The wonderful words of our Lord, "Love one another as I have loved you, by this shall all men know that you are my disciples." We're witnesses, intentional or unintentional. Whoever we are, whatever we do, is on display 24 hours a day. Have you ever had someone cut across you on the road, driving erratic, ignoring the road rules, only to see the Christian car sticker as they pass you? A young man once said to me, "I'm a Christian, but I don't want to be a witness." And another said, "I'd rather ask for forgiveness than permission." God in the Lord Jesus has dealt with our sin once for all. We are saved. We are forgiven. We are reconciled with God. He has done the heavy lifting. Where there is sin, grace abounds, the Bible says. What a great truth. The other side of the coin is this, to use the words of the Apostle Paul to the Romans, Romans 6. What shall we say then? Shall we go on sinning so that grace may increase? By no means. We are those who have died to sin. How can we live in it any longer? Or don't you know that all of us who were baptized into Christ Jesus were baptized into his death? We were therefore buried with him through

Christ's love compels us because we are convinced that one died for all, and therefore all died. And he died for all, that those who live should no longer live for themselves, but for him who died for them and was raised again. Again, in 2 Corinthians chapter 5, we're encouraged with the truth that there is new life, new birth in the Lord Jesus. Therefore, if anyone is in Christ, the new creation has come. The old has gone. The new is here. All this is from God, who reconciled us to himself through Christ and gave us the ministry of reconciliation. This is why I've said that he's done all the heavy lifting. Heavenly Father, it's so easy to lose sight. Lose sight of who you are, what you've done. It's so easy to forget about the fact that the Lord Jesus died that we may have an eternity with you, forgiveness of sins, peace, love, joy, an understanding of your will for our lives. Remind us of that on a daily basis. Remind us of the fact that the old is gone and the new is here. Remind us of the fact that we're reconciled with you through the Lord Jesus. The Lord Jesus has done all the heavy lifting for us. Help us, Lord, to live in a manner worthy of the calling to which we are called. Help us, Father, never to be blasé in our attitudes, that we may ask for permission and not do things that we know are wrong, that we may be a witness for you, that the words of the Lord Jesus may ring true in our hearts, love one another as I have loved you. By this shall all men know that you are my disciples. Heavenly Father, we pray this in the name of the Lord Jesus. Amen. This is Condus Benedict with a thought for the day.

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1: Hi, I'm Bernie Diamond from ChristianityWorks.com. I love to see other people doing what God made them to do, being who God made them to be. It's awesome when they excel at that. A brilliant musician or sports person, someone who's great at caring for other people, someone who can just lead an organization and somehow make it sing. It never ceases to amaze me how different we all are, and when someone discovers their gig, whatever that is, what a wondrous thing it is to behold. It leaves me in awe of God, His grace to let us have gifts like that, His imagination and His plan to bless each one of us through those other people. And sometimes we get all silly and we compare ourselves to those other people. Oh, I can't do that. Of course we can't. It's not what God made us to do. He made us to be, well, you and me, to do and to excel at whatever He's gifted us deep in our DNA. Can I ask you, how are you living your life?
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1: Hi, it's Jamin, your 1 minute coach. Did you know that you are living out of a story and that you are a character in a story that has been written? The key is to answer these questions about your story. Who wrote the script? Who taught you how to live, how to be happy, and what success was? What kind of character are you? What are the common patterns, themes, and experiences of your character? How would you like your story to go? Do you realize you have the capacity not only to be a character in the story, but also the author of the book? You get to choose how the story goes. So often I watch people seem amazed at the stuff that keeps showing up in their life again and again. It's like they go from one drama, problem, or issue to the next. But it makes no sense to be surprised. Of course this stuff keeps happening. It is written into their story. The main character in their story always faces problems and has bad things happen. That's how the story was written. To get different results, they will need to live out of a different script and therefore write a new story. For more information, go to oneminutecoach.com.au.
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3: Have you ever thought about Judgment Day? That day when we'll stand before Jesus and give an account for our lives, as mentioned in 2 Corinthians 5:10? I have. In fact, I find it quite motivating. I know it's a bit of a strange way to start a discussion on finances, but this is relevant. So what do you think it'll be like? What do you think it'll be like when we face Jesus? You may have watched the movie Schindler's List. It's an American epic historical drama film directed and co-produced by Steven Spielberg, based on the novel Schindler's Ark by Thomas Keneally, who happens to be an Australian novelist. The film is centred around the life of Oskar Schindler, a German businessman who saved the lives of more than 1,000 mostly Polish Jewish refugees during the Holocaust. Liam Neeson stars as Schindler and does a fantastic job of it. If you haven't seen it, then I'd highly recommend it. Now don't worry, I'm not going to go into doing regular movie reviews. I do have a point. See, towards the end of the movie, there is a scene where Schindler is saying goodbye and about to leave in his car, and he's standing in front of the multitude of Jews that he's helped save. Schindler begins to break.

0: break down and cry, barely able to stand, holding on to his Jewish friend Oscar, crying, "I could have got more out. I could have saved more." He goes on to say, "I could have made more money. I threw away so much money." Looking at the car he's about to drive off in, he looks Oscar in the eyes and cries out that he could have saved another 10 people if only he'd sold the car, and another 2 people with the gold pin he was wearing. He could have saved more. He could have done more. It's certainly a very moving and dramatic scene that brings a flood of emotions. So what's my point? Well, I'm wondering, does this actually paint a picture of how we might be when we meet Jesus? Will we suddenly realize what's really important and regret that we didn't do more? Will that new car, the bigger house, or the overseas holiday suddenly seem unimportant as we consider the alternatives? In that dramatic scene, Schindler's mate Oscar embraces him and reminds him of how much he's done, how many lives he saved. But for Schindler, he knew that he could have saved more people if only he had his priorities right. What about you? Do you have your priorities right? What are you going to be thinking when you face Jesus on Judgment Day? Are you going to know in your heart that you could have done more? It seems to me that we all need to consider how we're spending our time, money, and opportunities. Are we chasing the buck, chasing the unquenchable desire to consume even more like this world wants us to? Are you going to be like Schindler, crying out that you could have done more? Or are you laying down treasure on earth and swapping it for heavenly treasure? Heavenly treasure that rust and moth can't destroy. So what's this heavenly treasure? Well, isn't it living with an eternal perspective? Getting our priorities right and doing all we can do with our time and money? Don't you think it's really about doing our best to bring people into the kingdom of God? It's a tough question, isn't it? But worth considering. I certainly am.
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1: Bob Gass from The Word for Today tells the story of a 9-year-old boy named Philip who suffered with Down syndrome. In Sunday school, the other kids made fun of him because he was different. The Sunday before Easter, the teacher gave each of the kids a plastic egg and asked them to look for symbols of new life, like seeds and leaves, and then place them into the egg. The idea was to open their eggs on Easter Sunday and discuss what they'd found. When the children gathered, they'd collected all sorts of things like flowers, butterflies, and rocks. But when the teacher opened Philip's egg, it was empty. One child said, "That's not fair, he didn't do it right." But Philip tugged at the teacher's sleeve and said, "I did do it right. It's empty because the tomb is empty. That's why we have new life." The class gasped. And from then on, Philip rose to a new level of respect and became part of a group. But Philip's family knew his time was short, too many problems for one small body. So that summer, he died. As the class of 8-year-olds faced the reality of death, they marched up to the altar, but not with flowers. Together with their teacher, they each placed an empty plastic egg on their friend's tiny casket. Why is the resurrection of Jesus so important? For two reasons. Number one, his resurrection guarantees yours. And number two, if you live long enough, you'll experience the heartache of losing someone you love. The good news of the resurrection of Jesus Christ guarantees that you will meet him again, alive, immortal, and just like Jesus. In John 11:25, it says, "Anyone who believes in me will live, even after dying." I'm Matt Prater. For more, go to historymakers.tv.
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I know it's weird to say.

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2: The famous River Nile has brought fertility, wealth and blessings to Egypt since ancient times, but its source has always been a mystery. Alexander the Great tried to find it. 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But there's a much more important river, and we clearly know its source. Jesus said, "Let anyone who is thirsty come to me and drink. Whoever believes in me, as the scripture has said, rivers of living water will flow from within them." 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We don't have to go through all kinds of suffering to find it. Jesus offers us this river as a totally free gift. When you believe in Jesus, the river of life will flow within you. 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
1: I have a terrible track record with tradespeople. For some reason, I just can't seem to get good tradies to help when I need them. Every single time I need someone to come to my house, I get stood up. They give great excuses, but it doesn't change the issue. They don't turn up and the job is left undone. It's not that I don't believe the excuses. What I struggle with is that they don't communicate the change. It is so frustrating. Fortunately, I have a much better track record with God. I can call on Him at any time. 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Let our yes be yes and our no be no. 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I'm Linda Bailey from dailydevotions.com.au.
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risk everything, to hold nothing back, to lay it all on the line, your reputation, your success, your comfort. It's that moment when fear is overcome by faith. Live free. It's not the liberty to do whatever you want, whenever and wherever you want, but rather, it's living in accordance with the author of humanity and finding freedom by connecting with the Creator who conceived you. Let the light flood into your eyes for the first time. Feeling the blood course through your veins, finding the truest version of yourself by knowing the one who knows you even better than you know yourself. Love strong, because you were first loved. Because without love we all perish. Because the earth and the stars can and will pass away, but love will always remain.

There is no end to what its power can do. So let it go and be amazed by what you see through eyes of grace. The prisoner that it really frees is you.

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1: Hi, I'm Bernie Diamond from ChristianityWorks.com. No one likes bullies. I remember being bullied as a child at school, and still today the injustice of it stirs me up. And even as adults, there are bullies in our lives. People who cross boundaries they shouldn't cross. People who step on our toes. People who belittle us to make themselves look good. Do you know any people like that? Invariably, their bullying is a disguise, a face that they wear, a mask, if you will, to hide their own deep sense of insecurity and failure. So how do you deal with those people? It begins by developing a deep inner strength. I know, you don't feel strong when you're being bullied, nor do I. But, and here's where the strength comes from, I choose to believe what God says about me, not what the world says about me. And he says that I am fearfully and wonderfully made, right there in the Word of God. That's where I find my strength. How about you?
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0: Hi, it's Jamin, your 1 minute coach. One of the most profound exercises in a personal development journey is the act of letting go. It's so counterintuitive and countercultural, yet living well is much more about letting go than it is about striving. Here are some things I'm intentionally letting go of at the moment to make room in my life for things of true value and worth. The need to be doing all the time, work for work's sake and defining myself by what I do. The need to control everything around me and to control my experience. The need to be liked, agreed with, or approved of. The need to know everything that's going to happen. The need to be right. The need to get it right every time. The need to stay in the safe, known, and familiar. The need to compare myself with others. See, it's like Tarzan swinging through the jungle. In order to grab the next vine, he has to be willing to let go of the one he is swinging on already. What are you willing to let go of so that you are able to keep moving forward in life? For more information, go to oneminutecoach.com.au.
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1: I remember being bullied at school. I guess we've all experienced being bullied at some stage in our lives. Unfortunately, our society works on the principle that might is right. It seems like it's the powerful, the wealthy, the most aggressive who get what they want. The might is right principle rule the world until, that is, the cross event. Jesus, who was right, was killed by the people with the might. And it seemed that might is right would win again, like it always did, until resurrection morning. Because when Jesus rose from the dead, the old order of things was reversed, because Jesus forever demonstrated that might is not right, but ultimately, right will win over might. Today, through all the injustices of life, that's what keeps us going. Remember, because of the cross, might isn't right. Only right is might.
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0: What have you learnt in walking with God through the years? Here's three things I would tell my 18-year-old self. Number one, it takes longer than you expect. God's timing will seem agonizingly slow. But the main reason for your angst is that you think God's timing is all about you. God's plans are much bigger than you can see right now. He's thinking years down the track. One day you'll understand. Grow in patience and trust Him. Number two, it's harder than you think. You didn't realize that when you prayed those radical surrender prayers, He would take you seriously, that He would literally ask you for everything. The steps of obedience will be painful, but they'll become your deepest source of joy. They will open wide doors of opportunity and profound self-discovery that will transform you forever. Number three, it's better than you could possibly imagine. God has a future that extends way beyond what you see. Your dream will grow in ways that will leave you breathless and in awe. Never stop following Him. You will receive deeply of His love and grace. You will witness miracles, and you will find knowing Him is the greatest reward of all. This is Tanya Harris of GodConversations.com.
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2: Modern Western nations are built on the belief that all people are equal. Most think that this is a normal human behaviour. But is that the case? Take Hinduism and Indian society. Hindus believe in karma and reincarnation. What you do in this life is reflected in what you experience in the next. The outcome of this thinking is that those in the exalted status of the Brahmin caste have a sense of justification and entitlement. They have earned their place. It also means that those in the higher castes feel no responsibility for the suffering of a lower caste member. They are getting what they deserve. There is no commitment to equality in this religious framework. It is the teaching of Jesus and the early church that gave Western nations the value of the equality of all people.
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0: in you alone, my joy was found.
1: Why Marriage Matters is a document reproduced for an Australian audience. G'day, this is Warwick Marsh from Dads for Kids. 21 Reasons Why Marriage Matters is a research booklet expounding the benefits of marriage. Did you know that married people enjoy better health? Married people live longer. Married people earn more money. Married people have lower depression rates. Married people have reduced crime levels. Married people have reduced domestic violence levels. Did you also know that children of married couples also live longer and, generally speaking, will become productive members of society? 21 Reasons Why Marriage Matters tells the story of the positive effects of marriage like no other document. The social sciences are proving the truth of God's word. It says in Hebrews that marriage should be honoured by all. In Proverbs, the Bible says that he who finds a wife finds a good thing. As the researchers say, marriage is a social good. To subscribe to the Dads for Kids weekly email newsletter for dads, or order copies of 21 Reasons Why Marriage Matters, go to fatherhood.org.au.
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1: Hi, it's Jamin, your 1 minute coach. I love it when a couple tells me with pride that they never fight. It's so funny because conflict is a necessary part of a healthy relationship. See, if two people agree on everything, then clearly one of them is not necessary. Avoiding conflict is a recipe for disaster. It means one person becomes dominant and gets used to getting their way all the time, and the other person becomes passive and gets used to backing down all the time. Here are three keys to learning how to fight well. A. Set some ground rules before you have serious conversations, i.e. one person talking at a time, talk like adults, take responsibility rather than throwing blame and excuse. B. Seek to understand, not just be understood. Putting yourself in the other person's shoes always helps to resolve issues more quickly and effectively. And C, deal with issues as they arise. Never stack issues on top of issues. For more information, go to oneminutecoach.com.au.

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2: The Middle East is home to 68% of the world's unreached people groups. Since Leading the Way first began impacting the Middle East through dual language programs in 1996, the ministry has had unique access to one of the most challenging regions in the world.
3: In these end times, the great deceiver is tempting so many people to turn their backs on biblical truth, on biblical teaching. And that is why we take this message of the good news of the gospel to 195 countries from this church.
2: Leading the Way's Open Door campaign is continuing to focus on three strategic areas where the greatest need and opportunity exists. 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Join Dr. Yusuf and go through the open door of opportunity to reach these people for Christ through Leading the Way. Passionately proclaiming uncompromising truth. That's the heartbeat of Dr. Michael Yusuf and the ministry team scattered across the world for Leading the Way. Up next, Dr. Yusuf shares what feeds his passion for the gospel and life for ministry, combining it with a biblical challenge for you to stand firm on the foundation of faith and answer your personal call to point others to the truth. 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Now, though, join Dr. Michael Yusuf as he begins this foundational message for Leading the Way. He's called We Preach Christ.
3: What I want to do today is to charge the next generation that in this place we have an always please God, will preach only the Christ of the Bible. Amen. It is the Christ of the Bible who is the way, the truth, and the life. Today, most reliable statistics are telling us that 52% of those who are professing to be Christians believe that there are many ways to God, that people can come to God any which way they want to. Now, whether the statistics get better or worse, that's not the issue. Let it be known that on this day, from this hill, we proclaim that Jesus is the only way to the Father, that Jesus is the only way to heaven, that Jesus is the only Savior of our souls and the Lord of our lives, that Jesus is the only giver of eternal life, and there can be no eternal life in heaven without Him, that Jesus is not just the founder of another religion, that Jesus is God of very God, who laid the splendor of His glory and came to earth and became man of very man, so that He may save men and women, boys and girls, that we believe that the Scripture says, there is no name under heaven by which is given for men and women to be saved except the name of Jesus. And therefore, the foundational text is 2 Corinthians chapter 4, verses 4 and 5. The God of this age, talking about Satan, the God of this age has blinded unbelievers so they cannot see the light of the gospel of the glory of Christ, who is the image of God. For we do not preach ourselves, but Jesus Christ as Lord, and we ourselves as servants for Jesus' sake. Now, if you study church history, and I love church history for this reason. In fact, church history and the study of church history has impacted my preaching, because I learned that through the years, through the last 2,000 years, every generation, God calls men and women, boys and girls, to stand up for the truth for that generation, to stand up against the spirit of the age, to stand up against those who seek to water down, modify, or otherwise compromise the gospel of Jesus Christ, those who deny the power of the gospel of Jesus Christ, those who seek to rewrite the gospel of Jesus Christ, those who seek to modify the message of salvation of Christ to fit the cultural milieu, those who seek to repeat paint the portrait of Jesus in order to make him acceptable to miserable sinners, those who seek to remove the offense of the cross, those who seek to shave off the mane of the Lion of Judah, those who preach that if you believe somewhat, you repent to a certain extent, you will be saved to a certain degree. No and a million no to this. The call of God upon me, upon this church, upon Leading the Way, Kingdom Sight, all the other ministries that have grown out of this church, is to be faithful to the proclamation of the truth in such a way that people will make an intelligent decision regarding Christ. They can either accept him or reject him. We don't force people to believe. God gives us a freedom of choice. Those who receive him as their only Savior and Lord will receive forgiveness from their sins here and now, joy and peace here and now, and eternity in heaven with him. Those who reject him, they reject him as their only Savior, as the only Lord of their life. They will spend their eternity in a place called hell, where there is torment, where there is pain. Please listen to me. God calls us to stand firm and to stand strong and to stand up and say with the Apostle Paul, we do not preach ourselves, but we preach Christ. And we are your servants for Jesus' sake. We do not preach our ideas, what makes us popular in culture or make us acceptable. We do not preach the rebranding of Jesus. I heard this from an evangelical preacher. We need to rebrand Jesus. Nor do we preach a surrender to the power of sin. Nor do we preach the capitulation to the enslavement of sin. Nor do we preach the surrender to the sexual revolution. Nor do we preach pragmatism and political correctness. No and a million no's to that. But we preach Christ and Christ alone. Amen. Jude, the half-brother of Jesus, said, we contend for the faith once delivered, unmodified, not compromised, not watered down, once delivered to the saints, just once delivered. Even during the apostolic age, the apostles, particularly the Apostle Paul, he confronted so many people, so many of his contemporaries who were preaching false gospels. Others were preaching modified gospel. Others were adding to gospel. And he exposed them all when he said, but we preach Christ, the Christ of the Word of God. In Galatia, he confronted those who were adding to the gospel and they viewed rituals equal with Jesus. He said, no, we preach Christ. In Ephesus and elsewhere, he confronted the Gnostics, those who said that we can be saved by having knowledge. And he said, no, we preach Christ. The early heretic by name is Marcy, from which we get Marcion, the heresy, an early Christian heresy, where he said that the God of the Old Testament is not the same as the God of the New Testament, and therefore we need to be unhitched from the Old Testament. But faithful disciples of Jesus said, without the Old Testament, the New Testament does not make sense. Without the foundation, the building cannot stand. Without Abraham and David, we could not comprehend the seed of Abraham or the son of David as the Lord Jesus Christ, who is the descendant of David and who is the seed of Abraham. Now I can go on and on and on, but I will not do that. The saddest part to me personally, and I know to many of you, is that so many modern evangelical preachers who have now taken these old heresies and they're dressing them up in a new dress and preaching them as if it's the truth. And when I hear heresies like this, I think of the words of Dr. Criswell, former pastor of First Baptist Church of Dallas, when he was hearing all these modern heresies all dressed up. He said, a skunk by any name is a skunk. I want to say amen belongs here. Just as Paul said, of their devices we are not ignorant. Beloved, we need to be more alert more than any other time in modern history. We need to be more discerning than any time in modern history. For when the early believers said, we preach Christ alone, they were burnt alive. They were dipped in hot tar. They were given to hungry lions. But they would not be deterred from preaching Christ alone. Rome always welcomed new gods. They would have been welcomed with open arms. They would have been beloved people in the Roman Empire, because the more gods, the merrier. But when they said Christ only, that's when they got dipped in hot tar. After that, we came to the Dark Ages, where superstition and witchcraft came into the very church, inside the church. But God raised reformers who read the scripture And they said, no, it's only Christ and salvation by faith in Him alone. 300 years ago, a man by the name of Irenaeus, who taught that God is incapable of converting us. We convert ourselves. But good and godly men like George Whitefield stood up and they said, no, and a million no. We preach Christ who can save from the guttermost to the uttermost. Today, the Universalist Unitarian teach that Christ is the ideal man, which we too can be when we obtain higher self. Scientologists teach that if we know enough, we can survive forever. Not without Jesus, you want. Astrology says the time in which you are born determines your destiny. The reincarnationists say life is reincarnated into new life, and you pay for the misdeeds of the former life. But the Bible said this is a fallacy of all fallacies, because I know that Christ paid the wages of all my sins, and He redeemed me eternally. And because the Bible is clear, there is no such thing as reincarnation. The Bible says that it is appointed for man, women, everyone to die once. After that, the judgment comes. The human potential movement said that we can all create our own identity. No wonder we have so many confused people in this culture today. Oh, today there are many people who are called evangelical preachers. They are saying that the Bible should be like a smorgasbord, a buffet. You come and you pick and you choose. You don't like that, you dump it, you take this. Or you don't like this, you do this and you do this. Oh, this is more common than you realize. In fact, that's the teaching that has weakened the Church of Jesus Christ, that has nullified the message of the gospel, that has muffled the voice of Christ, confused millions of people, some of them into eternal destruction. And that is why today, more than ever, we must preach only the Christ of the Bible. Christ, who is God of very God, the God of power and might, who is the only one who can forgive our sins eternally, who can break the power of sin, who can help restore sanity in our lives. He is the only one who can set the captive free. He is the only one who can liberate from the chains of addiction. He is the only one who one day is going to judge the living and the dead. He is the only one who one day is going to reign supreme over the universe before our own eyes. He is the only one to whom every knee shall bow and every tongue will confess that Jesus Christ is Lord to the glory of God the Father. We preach Christ, who is the image of the invisible God, and we ourselves, your servants for Jesus' sake. We preach the only Christ who was promised by God the Father back in Genesis. We preach the only Christ who was born of a pure virgin. We preach the only Christ who healed the sick, raised the dead, made the lame to walk, and set the captive free. We preach the only Christ who was crucified on Mount Golgotha and was buried for 3 days. But then, thank God, on the third day, with every power of His omnipotence, He rose from the dead, never to die again. The Christ that we preach is the only one who can promise eternal life. He's the only one who can forgive sinners like me and you. We preach the only Christ who has ascended alive in heaven. And from there, right now, He sits on the rim of the universe. Even when the world seems to be falling apart, He's not. Even when things look out of control, He's not out of His control. But one day, He's going to come back and He's going to reign and rule before our own eyes. We preach the only Christ who's in His first coming, was born in a manger. But when in His second coming, He will rule with an iron scepter. We preach the only Christ for whom and through whom the whole universe was made and created. But He left that splendor of heaven and came to earth. And on His second coming, we will see Him ruling in power and great glory. We preach the only Christ who hung helplessly on the cross, but in His second coming, He will be sitting on the throne of God. We preach the only Christ who was the Lamb of God, who takes away the sin of everyone who believes in Him. But soon on His second coming, He will come as the Lion of Judah. We preach Christ and not ourselves. That's the saddest part, is when people preach themselves. That's a tragedy. We do not preach pop psychology, helpful that may be. We don't preach self-help, good as that may be. We don't preach Band-Aid, they only give you temporary relief. No, we preach the only one who can do a total job on the total person. And that is not going to come as a surprise to some of you, or most of you. It certainly is going to come as a surprise, what I'm about to say, to my family. I'm a man who is far, far, far, far from being perfect. I know that. But I weep over my sin. I repent of my sin. I don't gloss over my sin. I don't explain away my sin. I don't rationalize my sin. I don't try to blame others for my sin, for I know that it was my sin that fastened him to that cross. And that's my sin that kept him on that cross until he paid my ransom. Beloved, this is Christianity 101. God is not looking for perfect people, but he's looking for imperfect people so he can perfect them. And that's all that God is expecting from those who love him. To lower the bar of righteousness, to lower the standards, so that sinners can accept Christ without repenting, without believing, without transformation, without conversion, is the worst sin that could be committed. To paint or repaint the portrait of Christ without confessing him as Lord is the worst sin of all. For we preach not ourselves, but Christ Jesus, who is the image of the invisible God. Far from Jesus the Christ being the founder of another religion, as so many preachers and pulpits are saying today, he is the creator God who became man. Far from this newly fangled idea that is preached from many a pulpit today, he's not a way, a truth, and a life. He is the way, the truth, and the only giver of eternal life. Far from those, this false claim that everybody, whether they believe or not, they're going to go to heaven. This is a lie from the pit of hell, otherwise known as Hollywood. And deceiving a lot of people. Jesus said, no one. And when he says no one, he means no one comes to the Father but by me. Amen. That's his words, not mine. And that is why from Genesis to Revelation, he is the central focus of the entire Bible. For he was promised by God the Father to Adam and Eve in the Garden of Eden. And that is why 2,000 years, 1,600 plus, sometimes 1,800, we're not really sure, but thereabouts, 1,600 to 2,000 years is when the scripture writers were writing. They were all from different professions. They were all from different backgrounds. There were some Gentiles, there were some Jews, but they're all writing this history that we call Genesis to Revelation. That book, the holy book of God, the infallible word of God, they were writing. But the reason they all write one message is because they were all inspired by the Holy Spirit of God. That is why Jesus is a central figure from beginning to end. He is the beginning and the end and everything in between. He is the Alpha and the Omega and the rest of the alphabet. He is the only true revelation of God. And no one else is the revelation of God other than Jesus the Christ. And you can find him in every book of the Bible. Every book of the Bible. If you have the spiritual eyes to see it. If you look at the scripture, you're going to see it very clearly. That in the book of Genesis, he is the seed of the woman that the Father promised Adam and Eve. In Exodus, he is the Passover lamb. In Leviticus, he is the high priest. In Numbers, he is the smitten rock. In Deuteronomy, he is the prophet. And in Joshua, he is the captain of the Lord of hosts. In Judges, he is the creator and the final judge. In Ruth, he is the heavenly kinsman redeemer. In Samuel, he is the anointed one. In Kings, he is the King of Kings and the Lord of Lords. In Chronicles, he is the glory of God in the temple. In Ezra, he is the teacher comes from God. In Nehemiah, he is the rebuilder of broken lives. In Esther, he is the protector of his people. In Job, he is the only comforter in times of trouble. In Psalm, he's our good shepherd. In Proverbs, he is the wisdom of God. In Ecclesiastes, he is the preacher of the kingdom of God. In the Song of Songs, he is the bridegroom who's coming to his bride, the church. In Isaiah, he is the mighty God, everlasting Father, Prince of Peace. In Jeremiah, he is the potter who shapes the clay of our lives into the image of God. In Lamentation, he is the weeping prophet. In Ezekiel, he is the wheel inside the wheel. In Daniel, he is the Son of Man coming on clouds of great glory. And he is the fourth person in the fiery furnace. In Hosea, he is the love of God to the backslider. In Joel, he is the baptism of the Holy Spirit. In Amos, he is the author of judgment and mercy. In Obadiah, he is the God of vengeance. In Jonah, he is the salvation of our Lord. In Micah, he is the great intercessor. In Nahum, he is the stronghold in the days of trouble. In Habakkuk, he is the God of mercy. In Zephaniah, he is the establisher of the kingdom of God upon the earth. In Haggai, he is the desire of all nations. And in Zechariah, he is the branch of Jehovah. In Malachi, the last book of the Old Testament, he is the refiner's fire, the son of righteousness that shall rise over all the world with healing in his wings. And that's announcing for over 2,000 years that he's coming. That's who he is. Look for those characteristics in him when he arrives. Look for him. Some did and believed. Many didn't, because they wanted a Messiah that fits them. Just now, we want a Jesus who agrees with us. Someone said that God created man in his own image. And now, we have returned a favor and created a God in our own image. Beloved, be immovable from the truth of the gospel. And that is why when Jesus showed up, he said, "Before Abraham was, I am. I am." That word should have really given them goosebumps. It should have reminded them that this is the very God who appeared to Moses at the burning bush. And when Moses said, "What do I tell them? Who sent me?" He said, "Tell them, I am sent you." And when Jesus said, "I am," they should have jumped all over the place to welcome him as their Messiah, but they didn't. And that is why in the New Testament, you see, with clarity, of course, no symbolism, it's in clarity. You see him in Matthew as the kingly Messiah. In Mark, he is the miracle worker. In Luke, he is the great physician. In John, he is the Lamb of God that takes away the sin of the world. In Acts, he is the risen Lord. In Romans, he is our justification. In Corinthians, he is our sanctification. In Galatians, he is our liberation. In Ephesians, he is our perfection. In Philippians, he is our joy. In Colossians, he is the head of the body of the church. In Thessalonians, he is the coming Lord who will reign and rule forever. In Timothy, he is the judge of all men. In Titus, he is the redeemer of the world. In Philemon, he is the friend that sticks to you closer than a brother. In Hebrews, he is the author and the finisher of our salvation. In James, he is the healer of all nations. In Peter, he is the chief shepherd and the bishop of our souls. In John's epistles, he is the word of God. In Jude, he is the coming Lord with 10,000 of his saints to execute judgment upon the earth. In Revelation, he is the Alpha and the Omega, the beginning and the end, the Lion of the tribe of Judah, the root of Jesse, the root of David, the Lamb of God, the Word of God, the King of Kings and the Lord of Lords. We preach Christ and ourselves as servants for Christ's sake.
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4: This is Condice Benedict with the thought for the day. The hymn writer of old wrote, "Prayer is a soul's sincere desire, uttered or unexpressed, the motion of a hidden fire that trembles in the breast. Prayer is the burden of a sigh, the falling of a tear, the upward glance of an eye, when none but God is near. Prayer is the simplest form of speech that infant lips can cry. Prayer is the sublimest strains that reach the majesty on high." Did you know that God hears our prayers? Peter, in his letter to the church, wrote this, 1 Peter chapter 3, verse 12. "For the eyes of the Lord are on the righteous, and his ears are attentive to their prayer. But the face of the Lord is against those who do evil." Well, the words of the Apostle Paul from Romans chapter 8. "So too the Holy Spirit comes to our aid and bears us in our weakness. For we do not know what prayer to offer, nor how to offer it worthily as we ought. But the Spirit himself goes to meet our supplications and pleads on our behalf with unspeakable yearnings and groanings too deep for utterance." It's a fantastic thing that God hears our prayers. Anyone can pray. Prayer is something that comes from the depths of one's heart, the depths of one's soul, the depths of one's very being. Did you know that God hears our prayers? Did you know that God is open to hear from you? Some people believe that God is so far away that he cannot be reached. They look at their circumstances in life, they look at situations, they look at other people. Well, that's not true. God is a millisecond away. He hears our prayers. And when we come to the point where we're unable to pray, we don't know what to say or how to say it, the Bible says for the child of God, the Spirit of God is working deep down in their heart. And it's the Spirit of God who intervenes. It's the Spirit of God who has moanings and groanings before God on our behalf. Sometimes we're battered by circumstances to the point where we don't know what to say. It's okay. Sometimes we're so joyful and so happy, we praise God. That's okay. Never, ever, ever forget that God hears your prayers. Will you come before the throne of grace? You acknowledge the presence of God in your life. Never ever forget that God wants to hear your prayers. Be honest to him. You draw near to him, he will draw near to you. Prayer is the soul's sincere desire, uttered or unexpressed, the motion of a hidden fire that trembles in the breast. Father, help us always to turn to you, not only in times of need, but in all times. This is Condice Benedict with a thought for the day.

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1: 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Traffic update.
2: Traffic on the M1 remains slow southbound through Berkeley past Northcliffe Drive. Victory, heavy delays around Victory Grove for the Princes Highway at the Avenue. Bulleye Pass, all clear in both directions. 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
3: You know, I don't always wake up full of energy. Sometimes that first cup of coffee is doing some pretty heavy lifting. 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
1: In stories making news, Australia's jobless rate has risen to a five-year high of 4.7%. Data shows just over 39,000 jobs were lost in September, all part-time. Businesses are cutting hours with a reduction in the number of people actively looking for work. The federal government has reintroduced legislation to wind back the private health rebate for those over 65. Labor claims the measure will save $3 billion and that can be used to fund aged care. A driver who ploughed through a shopping centre in Melbourne's north in a stolen vehicle has been jailed for almost 5 years. Chickens being put down on a New South Wales-based Mountain Pride farm, which is being investigated for animal cruelty. And Australia has survived a scare to win the Rugby League World Cup opener in Sydney, 24 points to 22. And West Coast and St Kilda are both reportedly monitoring Collingwood Premiership player Bobby Hill as he looks to make a return to the AFL. That's the news and sport headlines. I'm Tracy Weir. More details soon.
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3: Traffic update.
4: The M1 Princess Motorway off to a very clear start. No hassles northbound through Yalla, on through Unanderra, in and out of the Wollongong CBD, and the M1 through Mount Ousley, all clear up and down the mountain. It's a fine run northbound from Helensburg further on to Sydney, and the Bulleye Pass is clear in either direction from the lookout on the M1 to Lawrence Hargrave Drive. 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
5: Good morning, it's Gavin. 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
1: According to the University of Iowa, the average two-year-old hears 432 negative statements each day, but only 32 positive statements daily. And by the time you reach high school, you'll hear an average of 15 negative comments to every one positive. The Bible says in Ephesians 4:29, don't use any foul or abusive language. Let everything you say be good and helpful so that your words will be an encouragement to those who hear them. Let's choose to speak life today and always look for an opportunity to build others up, not to tear them down. I'm Matt Prater. For more, go to historymakers.tv.
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Good morning. One of my morning habits is simply choosing what I'm going to think about. It's easy to let worry or bad news dominate our thinking. Instead, I try to remind myself of God's goodness before I let the world tell me everything that's wrong. It's amazing how that actually can change the day.

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2: Traffic update.
3: The M1 Princess Motorway off to a very clear start. No hassles northbound through Yalla, on through Unanderra, in and out of the Wollongong CBD, and the M1 through Mount Ousley, all clear up and down the mountain. It's a fine run northbound from Helensburg further on to Sydney, and the Bulleye Pass is clear in either direction from Lookout on the M1 to Lawrence Hargrave Drive. 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
2: I love the way the Apostle Paul puts it in Romans chapter 8. If God is for us, who can be against us? Isaiah says to the nation, there is none like him. God speaks and his word has an impact and effect. If God is for us, who can be against us? Being reminded of these truths, how are we then to live? Paul sums it up beautifully in Colossians chapter 3, verse 16. Let the message of Christ dwell among you richly as you teach and admonish one another with all wisdom through psalms, hymns, songs from the Spirit, singing to God with gratitude in your hearts. It's not easy to be a dedicated Christian in today's world, nor was it easy in the first century. Now, having said this, I'm not saying that it's impossible. In fact, just the opposite, because God will always provide everything that we need. His divine nature, says Peter in 2 Peter 1 verse 3, has given us everything we need for a godly life

0: Hi, I'm Gavin Brett. And before we get back to the music, here's a simple thought for today. Start where you are. Use what you have. Trust God with the rest. Sometimes that's all we need to do. Have a great morning. And thanks for spending it with me.
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1: In stories making news, Australia's jobless rate has risen to a five-year high of 4.7%. Data shows just over 39,000 jobs were lost in September, all part-time. Businesses are cutting hours with a reduction in the number of people actively looking for work. The federal government has reintroduced legislation to wind back the private health rebate for those over 65. Labor claims the measure will save $3 billion and that can be used to fund aged care. A driver who ploughed through a shopping centre in Melbourne's north in a stolen vehicle has been jailed for almost 5 years. Chickens being put down on a New South Wales-based Mountain Pride farm, which is being investigated for animal cruelty. And Australia has survived a scare to win the Rugby League World Cup opener in Sydney, 24 points to 22. And West Coast and St Kilda are both reportedly monitoring Collingwood Premiership player Bobby Hill as he looks to make a return to the AFL. That's the news and sport headlines. I'm Tracy Weir. More details soon.
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4: On the M1 Princess Motorway through Brownsville, some traffic building just past the overpass of Kanahooka Road. Other than that, though, a pretty clear run further towards Wollongong. And if you are headed down the mountain, eastbound into Wollongong, some moderate traffic just building up for the run into Wollongong from New Mount Pleasant Road on the M1 through Mount Ousley. It's M-Day at Mazda this Saturday. 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
5: Here's a thought. 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
2: I've spent all my life under city lights, but my holiday of choice is to go camping under the stars. There's just something about staying up late around a fire and gazing up at the magnificent Milky Way blazing across the sky from horizon to horizon. If you live in the country, perhaps you'd take it for granted, but I don't. I know that some people look up and see just astronomy. I look up and see God. I guess it's all about perspective. We need a sense of perspective in life, don't we? The stresses and troubles of life can often seem too big for us. When I look up, I remember that my God is bigger. I remember that God has not forgotten me. By sending his son Jesus from heaven to this world for you and for me, he's shown us just how important we are to him. And he gave his life to prove it.
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2: On the M1 Princess Motorway through Brownsville, some traffic building just past the overpass of Kanahooka Road. Other than that, though, a pretty clear run further towards Wollongong. And if you are headed down the mountain, eastbound into Wollongong, some moderate traffic just building up the run into Wollongong from New Mount Pleasant Road on the M1 through Mount Ousley. It's M-Day at Mazda this Saturday. 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
1: Living in faith with Contus Benedict. In John chapter 14, the Lord Jesus prepares the way for those who would follow him. Little did they know that their world would be turned upside down. There'd be great pain, adversity, anxiety, followed by a life of service and power. What they needed to hear was that they were not alone, for their hearts were troubled. It was hidden beneath the surface. They did what many of us do, hide our true feelings, hide our fears and anxieties. Someone asks, "How you going?" And we say, "Oh, okay," when deep down we're fearful. Life is like being a swan in a pond. All seems serene. The swan moves forward and backwards and around, but under the water, her legs are paddling like mad. The Lord Jesus is saying, there's no difference. Believe in God the Father. Believe in me also. Do not let your hearts be troubled. You believe in God, believe also in me. For me, as I think about this, it comes down to the centrality of the Lord Jesus in all things. Either the Lord Jesus is who he says he is, or he's not. How about you? Where does your help come from? Where does your strength come from? This is Con Dispenedic.
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0: Good morning. I really do enjoy getting up, putting the coffee on, and preparing myself for the day ahead. Not just physically, but spiritually as well. I want my heart to be full of gratitude, my spirit at peace, and my mind focused on the things that bring hope. That's why I love spending these mornings together with you.
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1: In stories making news, Australia will provide maritime drones to Fiji's military in a bid to bolster security in the Pacific. The Australian-made blue bottle vessels will be gifted as part of a military partnership between the two countries. Australians are one step closer to having greater control over their social media feeds as the Greens look set to support the government's digital duty of care legislation if penalties are increased. Frustrated doctors in Victoria will strike next week, fed up with the state government ignoring their concerns around understaffing and unsafe working conditions threatening patient safety. Doctors will walk off the job for 12 hours on Wednesday and rally outside the Victorian Parliament. Ukrainian drones have attacked a refinery in Russia hours after the President Vladimir Zelensky said a brief truce spurned by Moscow was over. Turning to sport, and in AFL, retired Premiership player for Richmond, Nathan Broad, has been appointed as development coach at Fremantle. That's the news and sport headlines. More details soon.
2: 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Traffic update.
3: The M1 Princess Motorway northbound through Dapto. Traffic is starting to build. Busy from Emerson Road up past Cannell Hooker Road. After that, a pretty clear run further in towards Wollongong. In North Wollongong, there is some moderate traffic at the Princess Highway Memorial Drive interchange. And coming westbound down the mountain in towards Wollongong on the M1 Princess Motorway, there's some traffic banking up from New Mount Pleasant Road towards Mount Ousley Road. 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
1: Have you ever looked back at some old photos of yourself? You know, when you were growing up. Surely I never dressed like that. Hi, I'm Bernie Diamond. Ladies, those cork platform shoes, or the white boots that went up to your knees, that burnt orange miniskirt. And come on, guys, the purple flares, those long sideburns, or maybe it was that big droopy moustache. Of course, I never did things like that myself. Funny how times move on. Fashions and ideas change. Out with the old, in with the new. In fact, it's what makes our economy go round. Records players, cassette recorders, vinyl beanbags, frisbees, hula hoops, yo-yos. Sitting down to dinner with the family. Roast chicken for Sunday lunch. Old-style religion. Yeah, old-style religion. I remember those pews were so hard. Definitely turf them out. But have we thrown the baby out with the bathwater? You know, Jesus Christ. He was never into old-style religion. Jesus.
0: 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Speaking life.

It's Gavin Brett here. Every morning I ask myself a simple question. What kind of attitude do I want to carry into today? Because attitude is often a choice. I choose hope, I choose faith, I choose gratitude, and those choices usually make for a much better day.

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1: It's Gavin Britt with you this morning. I love the thought that every sunrise is a fresh start. Yesterday's mistakes don't have to define today. Each morning gives us another opportunity to reset our hearts, renew our minds, and trust God with whatever lies ahead.

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1: Hi, it's Jamin, your 1 minute coach. Opportunities for amazing things are incredibly abundant all around us. The issue is we are not always ready for these opportunities. Here are the key differences between living life on the front foot rather than on the back foot. Being on the back foot is all about waiting for life to happen, hoping things will improve, needing conditions to be perfect before you step out, expecting others to give you opportunities and blaming them when they don't, serving the agenda of what others want, and always being afraid of failure and what can go wrong. Being on the front foot, on the other hand, is about giving yourself every chance to succeed. It's about saying yes and working out how later. On the front foot, you believe that there is no failure, only feedback, and you are clear about exactly what you want. It's about picking yourself rather than waiting for others to pick you. It is like you are the driver of your bus rather than being a passenger on the bus being driven by someone else. Which foot are you living on? For more information, go to oneminutecoach.com.au.
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As we head into another day, here's my simple prayer for you and for me, that our hearts would stay soft, our minds would stay positive, and our eyes would remain fixed on God. Let's enjoy the journey together. Thanks for spending your morning with me, Gavin Brett. We go together.

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1: In stories making news, the federal government maintains its digital duty of care legislation will not infringe on free speech online. The proposed law requires tech companies to take active steps to protect users from harmful content. Australia's unemployment rate edged up to 4.7% in September, above the market expectations and the highest level in 5 years. Meantime, demand for AI skills in Australian job advertisements has risen over 70% in the past year. Employers are increasingly seeking tech-savvy workers across professional services. Security workers at Sydney Airport are walking off the job amid an ongoing dispute over pay and working conditions. Staff members across the domestic and international terminals will strike until 10 this morning and again this afternoon. Wallabies coach Les Kiss has been forced into a backline reshuffle ahead of tomorrow's final Bledisloe Cup match against the All Blacks. A leg injury for Ben Donaldson sees Brumbies playmaker Declan Meredith handed the number 10 jersey. That's the news and sport headlines. More details soon.
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3: I think I've discovered a method for financial success in the Bible. Are you interested in hearing about it? It happened when presenting a workshop recently. I uncovered what I think is a pattern that seems to me to be worth following. It's a bit of a formula for financial success. It came about when I was listening to one of the participants that I'd asked to read Malachi 3:6-12. Hearing it read out loud is what triggered it. Listen as I read it and see what you think. Malachi 3:6-12. I, the Lord, do not change, so you, the descendants of Jacob, are not destroyed. Ever since the time of your ancestors, you have turned away from my decrees and have not kept them. Return to me, and I will return to you, says the Lord Almighty. But you ask, how are we to return? Will a mere mortal rob God? Yet you rob me. But you ask, how are we robbing you? In tithes and offerings, you are under a curse, your whole nation, because you are robbing me. Bring the whole tithe into the storehouse, that there may be food in my house. Test me in this, says the Lord God Almighty, and see if I will not throw open the floodgates of heaven and pour out so much blessing that there will be not enough room to store it. I'll prevent the pests from devouring your crops, and the vines in your fields will not drop their fruit before it is ripe, says the Lord God Almighty. Then all the nations will call you blessed, for yours will be a delightful land, says the Lord Almighty. The main points that came to light for me are these. Firstly, the Lord does not change. He says this in verse 6. This is a great reminder to us if we think the Old Testament is relevant. In verse 7 and 8 it says, we have turned away from God, and we are told we are robbing God. Wow. And it seems because of this we're under a curse. But here's the good news. If we stop robbing God by bringing in our tithes into the church, then, it says in verse 10 and 11, God will bless us, our labour and our investments, which will then in turn allow us to point people to Him. In verse 12 it says, we will stand out to those around us because of God's blessings. Now this is not a prosperity doctrine, it's God's word. So in today's world, what does this look like? Well, that's where I see a bit of a sequence. 1. Put God first. 2. Get your heart right with Him. 3. As a consequence of getting our heart right, we'll trust Him more and want to display our faith in Him by giving our tithes and offerings. And 4. By honouring Him and expressing our faith in practical ways, He will bless us beyond measure. Finally, the climax is that Him blessing us, we get the chance to point people to God, the provider of all these blessings. This sounds pretty awesome to me. What about you? Are you ready to take action and get right with God?
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0: 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Sometimes faith isn't knowing the whole journey. 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
2: Is your breakthrough just a jump away? I'm Danny Sinnott with another Brave to Go. I took my kids to the pool recently and my youngest son, who's full of mischief and adventure, decided he'd like to try jumping off the diving tower. He's been up there before, but he's never been brave enough to jump in the past and to take the plunge. On this recent attempt, he climbed the ladder confidently and walked to the edge of the diving platform and looked down, then slowly backed away and froze. I could see his mind ticking over, wanting to jump, while at the same time being bombarded by fearful thoughts and weighing up the danger. The lifeguards and I worked hard for a good 20 minutes trying to counteract his fears with encouragement and reasoning. How high is it? How deep will I go? What if I go too deep and drown? And we were saying back to him, it's only 3 metres. You won't go deep. You're only small. You don't weigh much. I'm here. Look, you have 2 lifeguards with poles that could grab you out of the water straight away. But you don't even need that because you can swim. All of these statements of reinforcement and reassurance. 20 minutes of back and forth, bribery with $20, goggles down, goggles up, a loud prayer, and then this. Logan, would I ever tell you to do something that wasn't safe? He thought about it and shook his head. And I said, that's right, it's safe to jump, mate. You'll have lots of fun. You'll want to do it again. The fear is stopping you from having fun. The goggles came down and splash, lots of cheers from the crowd, and straight back up the tower he went. How often does fear try to undermine the great adventure and calling that God has in store for you? What's God asking you to do right now that you're afraid to do? Trust God and take a leap of faith. For more resources, podcasts and videos on doing life together, head on over to our website, braveenough.org.
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0: verse to start your day. This is the day the Lord has made. Let us rejoice and be glad in it. Now, it's a great reminder before the pressures of the day try to steal our joy. Let's choose gratitude, faith, and hope as we begin this morning together. Hi, I'm Gavin Brett, and I wish you all the best for the day.
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1: Maybe your day is already running behind schedule. Well, that's okay. Take a breath. Slow down for a moment. God isn't in a hurry, and his peace is available even in the middle of a busy morning.

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1: Different products come with different warnings. Written on a microwave was, "Warning, do not use for drying pets." Yep. And written on a carton of eggs, it had, "Allergy advice, contains eggs." Written on a shirt was, "Caution, do not iron shirt while wearing it." Yeah, these are all caution labels that are actually in existence. I love seeing these and chuckling at how incredibly silly they are. But then I have to wonder, has something actually happened to prompt a company to write such a warning? Or were they just preempting our stupidity? God gave his people laws to live by. They're called the Ten Commandments. And as I think about them, I'm wondering the same thing. Had God witnessed wrongdoing, so he put laws in place to stop them from happening? Or was he preempting what might happen? These laws are worth our attention today too. They are worth noting in our lives as we strive to live as God would have us live, with justice, with respect, and with grace. I'm Linda Bailey from dailydevotions.com.au.
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One of the reasons I enjoy breakfast radio is because we get to start the day together. Maybe you're pouring your cereal, making toast, grabbing a coffee, or even heading off to work. Wherever you are, thanks for letting me share this part of your morning. I hope you leave encouraged and ready for the day ahead.

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1: In stories making news, the Coalition will oppose the free trade deal between Australia and the EU, which would be worth around $10 billion a year. Shadow Trade Minister Matt Canavan says the deal is bad for Australian agricultural producers. Australia's top cybersecurity officials warn legacy IT systems in government departments face a growing risk of AI-driven hacks. The head of the Australian Cybersecurity Centre says an urgent fix is needed to protect critical infrastructure. Sydney Airport passengers are being told to allow for extra travel time as security staff walk off the job. They're pushing for improved job security and conditions. Surf Life Saving Queensland is holding CPR awareness sessions today for Restart a Heart Day. The training will take place at 7 locations from the Gold Coast to Cairns, teaching locals how to respond in a cardiac emergency. And South Africa will be bolstered by the return of Kisigo Rabada for the second cricket test against Australia starting Sunday. That's the news and sport headlines. More details soon.

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2: Very few people set goals. Even fewer write them down. Hi, I'm Warwick Marsh from Dads for Kids. Only 2-3% of the population actively practice goal setting. Those who do have thought about where they want to go in life and have also worked out a plan of how to get there. What's that got to do with fatherhood? 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Fathers must begin to develop a life plan that not only includes career and material goals, but also integrates these important goals with family and fatherhood goals. 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Take some time to set your goals for life and for your direction as a father. You'll never regret the time it takes. For more ideas on being a great dad, go to fatherhood.org.au.
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